0: have confirmed LeBron James will leave the NBA club at the end of the season. It's not yet known which club the 41-year-old will join.
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6: And welcome back to the second hour of Boomer Music on this overcast Wednesday morning. The time is 5 minutes past 10, and you're listening to Boomer Music, broadcasting from our studios here at Erindale in Ngunnawal country. And let's get the weather forecast out of the way. The forecast was updated by the Bureau about 15, 20 minutes ago, 9:45, and hasn't really changed all that much. Today we can expect a maximum of 15 degrees, rain increasing, 100% chance of rain most likely in the late afternoon and evening. Winds northwesterly 15 to 25 kilometres an hour, becoming light in the late afternoon, then becoming northerly 20 to 30 kilometres an hour in the late evening. There's no fire danger rating and no recommendation for sun protection, with the UV index predicted to reach 2, which is low. Here in dreary Erindale at the moment, it is currently 13.0 degrees, 13 degrees on the knocker, heading up towards the 15 maximum for the day. Rain will ease tomorrow, Thursday the 2nd of July, maximum of 14 degrees and a minimum tonight of 6 degrees. Showers come back on Friday though, maximum of 10 degrees and rain on Friday. Mostly sunny on Saturday for the start of the weekend, 13 degrees. Morning frost on Sunday and then a cloudy day with a maximum of 12 degrees. Next week a cloudy Monday and a maximum of 13 degrees and a mostly sunny Tuesday with a maximum of 14 degrees. So there you go, temperatures apart from today, 10, 12, 13, 14 degrees. Typical winter weather. I mean, you expect it at this time of the year in July. I don't see why we should be surprised about any of the weather that we're getting. It's what we come to know this time of the year. It's the way weather works. And so we just rug up and learn to live with it. That's the way it goes. Okay, let's get into some music for this hour. A couple of songs coming up now. And we're going to hear from two groups, one very popular in the 70s and one quite popular in the 1960s. The 60s group was called The Beatles. They were a British group and, of course, a worldwide phenomenon. They were probably the best-known group of that decade, the 1960s. They went their separate ways when the decade finished and all members had very successful solo careers. And before we hear from The Beatles with Get Back from their last album, Let It Be, we will hear from a group from the 1970s who were also very popular, Supertramp. And Supertramp is singing one of their many hits, Dreamer.

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0: My wife has been diagnosed with diabetes, and I'm trying to encourage her to get some exercise. How much should she be doing? And how will it help her?
1: If you have diabetes, you don't need to suddenly start going for long runs or long sessions at the gym. 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Getting regular physical activity and not smoking are both very important to the health of people with diabetes. Physical activity helps to improve the body's response to insulin, which can lower blood glucose levels. 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
5: You certainly are, and the time on Valley FM is 16 minutes past 10 o'clock. Before those announcements, we heard from the Beatles with Get Back, a nice rock and rolly number from their finally released album, Let It Be. And before that, we heard from Supertramp with Dreamer. That seems like a fair while ago now, but it was only a matter of minutes. So two songs by two very popular British groups in the mid to late 20th century. And it's now 17 minutes past 10 o'clock, and it's time to think about birthdays. If it's your birthday today, hope you have a great day. Hope you get to do it exactly the way you want. Don't be pushed into celebrating it the way other people want to. You do what you want to do. Like my auntie, or my wife's auntie, a few days ago, who celebrated her 100th, and she did it just the way she wanted to, and good on her for that. So if it's your big day today, you enjoy it and make the most of it. Some of the people who are sharing your birthday today: 1943 saw the birth of Jeff Wayne. He is a music producer and a musician, best known for the double album from back in the 1980s or 90s, War of the Worlds, where he interpreted H.G. Wells' book War of the Worlds musically. That was before the movie came out, of course, and the TV series. That very good music, and we'll hear a song from that double album a bit later in the program. But Jeff Wayne, now turning 83. And I mentioned Deb Harry earlier from Blondie, born on the 1st of July 1945, and Deb Harry turning 81 years of age today. Australia's own John Farnham celebrating his birth today. The Voice, Whispering Jack. And John Farnham has had health issues over the past few years, but hopefully everything is going well for him now, and we certainly wish him all the best. One of the biggest names of Australian music, John Farnham, turning 77 today. And just a couple of years younger than John Farnham is Dan Aykroyd, born in 1952, American movie star and comedian, well known for the Blues Brothers, amongst many other very good movies. Dan Aykroyd turning 74 years of age today. So they're all old folks, really. They're all basically, Deb Harry and Jeff Wayne are actually pre-boomers. They're before the baby boom started, but John Farnham and Dan Aykroyd definitely in the boomer category, and all us boomers are getting older now. We boomers are ageing. We're not running the world anymore, apart from Donald Trump, that is, although he's probably not a boomer either. He's before the boom, so I don't know. Anyway, I'm digressing there. So that's the birthdays for today. But your birthday, have a great day, and hope you thoroughly enjoy it. And we'll have some music now from one or two of our birthday people. One of them is... excuse me, a little bit of frog in my throat there. One of them is Jeff Wayne, who I'd mentioned before, from War of the Worlds. And the song that we'll have from Jeff Wayne from the War of the Worlds album is sung by Justin Hayward, who was with the Moody Blues. And that song is Forever Autumn.

For 3 days, I fought my way along roads packed with refugees, the homeless, burdened with boxes and bundles containing their valuables. All that was of value to me was in London. But by the time I reached their little red brick house, Carrie and her father were gone.

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The population panicked and ran, and I was swept along with them, aimless and lost without Carrie. Finally, I headed eastward for the ocean and my only hope of survival, a boat

hasten through Covent Garden, Blackfriars and Billingsgate, more and more people join the painful exodus. Sad, weary women, their children stumbling and streaked with tears, their men bitter and angry, the rich rubbing shoulders with beggars and outcasts. Dogs snarled and whined, the horses' bits were covered with foam, and here and there were wounded soldiers, as helpless as

saw tripods wading up the Thames, cutting through bridges as though they were paper. Waterloo Bridge, Westminster Bridge. One appeared above Big Ben.

Never before in the history of the world had such a mass of human beings moved and suffered together. This was no disciplined march. It was a stampede, without order and without a goal. 6 million people unarmed and unprovisioned, driving headlong. It was the beginning of the rout of civilization, of the massacre of mankind.

vast crowd that buffeted me towards the already packed steamer. I looked up enviously at those safely on board, straight into the eyes of my beloved Carrie. At sight of me, she began to fight her way along the packed deck to the gangplank. At that very moment, it was raised, and I caught a last glimpse of her despairing face as the crowd swept me away from her.

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1: 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Before that announcement, we heard from Deb Harry, formerly of Blondie, and I Want That Man. She's a 21st century girl, and now she's celebrating her birth. And before Deb Harry, we heard from Jeff Wayne and Justin Haywood with Forever Autumn from the soundtrack, well, not the soundtrack, the musical album War of the Worlds. And, so today, 1st of July, start of the financial year, a couple of things that have happened in Australia on this day in years gone by. 1932 saw the formation of the Australian Broadcasting Corporation, the ABC, hit the ground running on the 1st of July, 1932. I think there were predecessors to it, but this was the beginning of the ABC as it became known subsequently. And in 1942, in one of... I'd regard this as John Curtin as a Prime Minister, John Curtin's most long-lasting achievement, really. I mean, he was a great Prime Minister, led Australia very well during World War II, but in 1942 he was able to get the states, all the Australian states, to give up their income tax rights, and the Commonwealth, the federal Australian government, became the sole collector of income tax in Australia. And that was a profound power shift from the states to the Commonwealth, something I don't know whether the states realised it at the time, but it's fundamentally shifted the centre of power in terms of being able to raise resources and money from the states to the Commonwealth. And the Commonwealth has not looked back. It's, the federal government, of course. So it has the income tax raising power now, and it has held that ever since 1942. Just a couple of things in Australia that happened on this day in years gone by. And if you when you're doing your tax in the next few weeks, you can think, well, the feds picked it all up in 1942 and they've still got it now. 1979 internationally saw the introduction by Sony of the Walkman. Remember the Sony Walkman? It started out with a CD, a portable CD player that you could wear on your shoulder or your hip. And it was actually a tape player, wasn't it? The first Walkman, I think, were tape players. And then it became a CD player. And then as technology changed and grew, the CD... mobile CD players became obsolete, and MP3 players became part of the Walkman technology, I think Walkman's gone by the wayside now, and the technology has certainly advanced so far in such a relatively short space of time as well. But that was only 1979 when the Walkman was introduced to the world. And in 1980, O Canada officially became the national anthem of Canada on their National Day, the 1st of July. You know, when you think about national days, Australia has the 26th of January, Australia Day, and a lot of people don't like that day as to celebrate Australia Day. They'd prefer to see a different day. People who support Australia Day on the 26th of January generally don't have a lot of empathy for people who want a different day. They want to keep it on the 26th of January. End of discussion. No correspondence will be entered into. But there's still, a growing number of people would be happy to see it move to another day. And when you look at America, they have their Independence Day, or their National Day, on the 4th of July, when they signed their Declaration of Independence and became a nation. Canada has it when it became a nation. Maybe Australia should be looking at having Australia Day when we became a nation, and that would be the 1st of January. I know it's already a public holiday, but it would certainly be a good, relevant day to celebrate Australia becoming a nation. Rather than just the arrival of a ragtag First Fleet onto Sydney Harbour, which just started a penal colony, didn't really settle the nation. But anyway, that's a discussion for another day, I suppose, as we get closer to Australia Day in a few months' time. All right, the time is 10:36, and I think we'll move on with some more music. Let me see, what do I have up next on the... chart. We have someone who a great Canadian singer, K.D. Lang. She's teaming up here, or not teaming up because he was deceased when they recorded this, but using his voice. It's a very good duet, K.D. Lang with Roy Orbison, singing one of Roy Orbison's great songs, Crying.

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One of the great Aussie groups from the 1960s there, and that was called The Group, G-R-O-O-P, and they were only around for a short time, around about from 1965 or 66 to around 1970, so about maybe 4 or 5 years, but they had a number of hit songs, and a very popular group was The Group. And you may even hear them in Tim Kilby's program this afternoon if you tune in at 3 o'clock for the 60s show, because Tim always has very entertaining music and it's always a good program to listen to. So stay tuned to Valley FM after 3 p.m. and you will be entertained. I always say if you live through the 60s, you can remember the music. Actually, if you live through the 60s, you may not remember it by now, but it could bring back some memories for you. And if you didn't live through the 60s, well, you can get an appreciation of what the 60s music was actually like and how good it really was way back in my childhood. Right, the time of Valley FM is 10:45. Let's move on with some more music now. And the Australian group Air Supply was very, very popular. They're a bit of a soft rock group, had a very good sound, and they were very popular, especially in the USA and the UK as well as in Australia. They had an international career that was quite successful. And one of their very, very popular songs, one of their many hit songs, was Every Woman in the World. Here's Air Supply.

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Take a trip through time to the deep south of the United States in the 1950s, when New Orleans reigned supreme and R&B ruled the charts. Stroll down the soul side of the street in the 60s, in Memphis and Muscle Shoals, and join the great...

One of Canada's finest singer-songwriters, I think, Gordon Lightfoot, had many, many songs and left behind a very fine body of music for us to appreciate for many years to come, Gordon Lightfoot. And that was Brandy, You're a Fine Girl. Time on Valley FM is at 10:52. Let's move on with some music, and we'll have Blondie up next. We've had a couple of Deb Harry songs already, but this was Deb Harry with Blondie, and the song is Heart of Glass.

I never wanted to do this for a living. I always wanted to be a lumberjack. Leaping from tree to tree as they float down the mighty rivers of British Columbia. The giant larch, the redwood,

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1: Hello, I'm Laura Devoy. Musicians, writers and other creatives are appealing to the federal government to ensure multinational AI companies aren't provided copyright exemptions. The IT industry is pushing for the text and data mining exemptions to avoid seeking artists' consent and providing remuneration for the use of their creative works. Musician Paul Dempsey says only last year creatives reached out to the Albanese government to ensure copyright laws would not be watered down.
2: The idea that copyright law should be watered down or chiselled away at to provide a freebie or a handout to gigantic multinational multi-billion dollar companies to train their AI models makes absolutely no sense to me. I simply don't get it.
1: One person has died and two others are fighting for life after a house fire on the Gold Coast last night, which police are treating as suspicious. A 38-year-old man died at the scene, while two others aged 44 and 84 suffered life-threatening burns. A 59-year-old woman suffered non-life-threatening injuries, while another 38-year-old man managed to escape the blaze with no physical injuries. Detective Superintendent Chris Ahern says police were called to the house last week.
3: There was a disturbance between two of the gentlemen that lived at that house. It was alleged that some threats were made. Police took some action in the form of a police protection notice and a domestic violence protection order was issued by the court earlier this week.
1: Solar Citizens is calling on energy retailers to reward the millions of households who are producing their own energy. From today, some households will face an increase in fixed fees to remain connected to the central power grid. CEO Heidi Douglas told National Radio News solar households shouldn't be punished with higher energy bills.
4: There's 4.5 million people who are producing their own energy, and we need to get a smarter energy system that rewards these consumers, rewards the fact that they're bringing down energy prices for everybody, and stop trying to penalise people for doing the right thing.
1: An Australian man accused of murdering a Thai teenager near Bangkok is reportedly being investigated over two similar unsolved cases. Simon Peter Carman has been charged with murder and putting the 17-year-old girl's body in a suitcase. The girl's family has called for him to be executed if found guilty. The death penalty is legal in Thailand. Police say the two other unsolved suspected murder cases involved similar crime scenes, and they're looking into any links with the Australian man. Private patients in public hospitals now have access to more information about their rights. Lewis Donaldson has the details.
5: From today, public hospitals will need to complete and submit a new national claim form to receive payment from private health insurers for treatment provided to privately insured patients. It's estimated 3 in 10 patients who elect to be treated as a private patient in a public hospital are charged an out-of-pocket cost. Private Healthcare Australia, the peak body representing health insurers, says in many cases these patients are unaware of the charges after making a private election. The peak body says the new form will deliver transparency around private treatment and will better protect patients from bill shock for costs health funds cannot legally cover.
1: Turning to sport, in tennis, a big upset at Wimbledon. Men's fourth seed Ben Shelton is out of the Grand Slam tournament. The American went down to Finland's Otto Virtanen in 5 sets. In the women's draw, 8th seed Elina Svitolina lost her match in straight sets.
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9: Welcome back to the third hour of Boomer Music on this Wednesday morning, broadcasting from Valley FM studios here at Erindale in Ngunnawal country. And let's have a look at the weather forecast. It hasn't changed from the one that I read out an hour or so ago. And today we're still expecting rain. In fact, we know we'll have rain. There's a 100% chance of it happening, a maximum temperature of 15 degrees. The rain is most likely in the late afternoon and evening, and there will be winds northwesterly 15 to 25 kilometres an hour, becoming light in the late afternoon, then becoming northerly 20 to 30 kilometres an hour, that's fairly gusty, in the late evening. No fire danger rating and sun protection, don't worry about it today, it's not recommended. The UV index is predicted to reach 2, which is low. The rain will be easing tomorrow with a maximum of 14 degrees after a minimum tonight of 6. And it'll be back again on Friday. There'll be showers, 95% chance of rain, maximum of only 10 degrees. Saturday, the rain clears for a bit, mostly sunny, and a maximum of 13 degrees on Saturday. Sunday, a morning frost and then a cloudy day, max of 12. Cloudy Monday, the 6th of July, maximum of 13 degrees. And a mostly sunny Tuesday next week to round the first week of July off, maximum of 14 degrees next Tuesday. So rain for the rest of this week, fine weekend, and sunny and cloudy next week. No rain forecast for next week, so we'll get all the precipitation out of the way in the next 2 or 3 days. And there is your weather outlook. You're up to date with all of that now, and we can enjoy the music for the last hour of Boomer Music on this Wednesday morning. I hope you've enjoyed what I've been playing so far. Before the news, you would have heard if you were listening, you would have heard the Lumberjack song by the Monty Python crew live at Drury Lane way back in the 1980s, I think, a long time ago, maybe even the 70s. And, of course, this being Canada's National Day, I thought, let's give the Lumberjack song a bit of a spin and cheer them up a bit. The big redwoods going down the rivers of British Columbia and all of that, as well as the rest of the song. Okay, it's 7 minutes past 11 now. We have another couple of Canadian singers coming up, genuine Canadian singers this time, not the Python crew. We're going to hear from Leonard Cohen with one of his most beautiful songs. It's a poetic ballad, this one. In fact, I would put it down as probably my favourite Leonard Cohen song, and that is Suzanne. But before we hear that, we will hear from Neil Young and Harvest Moon.

Leonard Cohen with Suzanne, and that was from the album The Songs of Leonard Cohen, released in the mid to late 1960s. I think it was his first major album. Certainly that was a song that gave him a lot of recognition as a poet and a songwriter. And before Leonard Cohen, we heard from Neil Young, another great Canadian writer, with Harvest Moon. Time on Valley FM is 16 minutes past 11 o'clock. Now, an announcement for chair yoga. You may wonder what that is. Chair yoga is a gentle form of exercise suitable for people of all ages and abilities. Chair yoga offers a range of benefits, including improved flexibility, enhanced strength, improved posture, and better balance and stability, making it accessible and beneficial for people of all ages and all abilities. A chair yoga for seniors group meets every Thursday at 1:15pm at the Tuggeranong Uniting Church Hall here at Erindale on Comrie Street, just up the road from the Erindale shops. Experienced practitioner Nagaya Gassimi leads a 45-minute session of gentle exercise for seniors that is also accessible to people with mobility issues, balance problems or other physical limitations. Gentle stretching and movement can help release tension, improve circulation and reduce discomfort. The use of the chair provides support and stability, allowing participants to safely perform yoga poses. The cost of the session is $10, and if you're looking for a gentle and effective way to improve physical fitness, mental health and overall quality of life, chair yoga may be just for you. Why not give it a try? For more information, you can contact the Tuggeranong Uniting Church office on 6231 0488, 6231 0488, or simply just turn up at the church hall on Comrie Street, Erindale, at 1:15pm on Thursdays. So the class goes for about 45 minutes, starting at 1:15 every Thursday tomorrow. So if you feel like going along to chair yoga, give it a shot and see what it's like. And this has been a free community announcement brought to you by Valley FM 89.5, the voice of the Tuggeranong Valley, where we just like to keep you aware of what's happening in your neighbourhood. And if you have an announcement that you'd like us to put to air, something like chair yoga or something else that may be community focus, then please get in touch with us. 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That's what community radio is all about, after all, keeping people up to date with their local community. And in your local community now, the time is 19 minutes past 11, and it's time for our third hour foreplay. Four songs of by one particular artist or on a certain theme I don't know, particular group. But today I've chosen one of our birthday people, and it's one of Australia's best-known singers, or he is one of Australia's best-known singers, John Farnham, celebrating his birth today, turning 77, and many happy returns to him. And I've chosen four songs from a concert recording, a full house recording that was released, I can't see the date on it, would have been back in the 1990s though, and the four songs are the first four songs from the concert album, starting with When the War is Over. Very good. I think that's a Col Chisel song, actually. John Farnham is covering that. Followed by The Age of Reason, Don't You Know It's Magic, and we will finish up the foursome, or the foreplay, with Two Strong Hearts. So if you're a John Farnham fan, well, sit back and enjoy this for the next 10 or 15 minutes or so. If you're not a John Farnham fan, well, you may still appreciate his music, and I hope you enjoy this. So it's starting out with When the War is Over.

John Farnham celebrating his birth today, his 77th birthday, and he was recorded in concert some years ago there. No longer performs, unfortunately, due to the illnesses and the conditions that he's had, but we had a foreplay there for John Farnham, beginning with When the War is Over, the Cold Chisel song that he covered very well, followed by The Age of Reason, Don't You Know It's Magic, and we finished with Two Strong Hearts. There were so many more songs that we could have played that I just chose those four. I think they're four very good songs that I enjoyed, and I hope you enjoyed them as well. The time on Valley FM is 11.40, just about to turn over to 11.41, 19 minutes of the program to go. Time for a couple of announcements, and these are announcements on behalf of Sea Change. Sea Change is a local community-based group looking at sustainability and environmental issues and keeping products out of landfill and just repurposing, reusing things that that might otherwise be wasted or go to landfill. And they have two initiatives going at the moment, among other things. They have also have a repair cafe coming up on the last Sunday of the month, but we'll talk about that another time. First up is the Up Shop for unfinished projects, craft and haberdashery items that you have. And it's a volunteer group that will take your unfinished projects, craft and haberdashery items and recycle them and save them from landfill. They take donations of items, prepare them for sale and guide people to learn valuable skills and repurposing. And you can de-stash during their... Oh, sorry about that. My voice just went when I'm in the middle of saying something. You can, where was I? Yes, you can de-stash during their opening hours. So if you've got a project or a craft activity that's been sitting in the corner of the room and you haven't worked on it for months and you don't know what to do with it, the Upshop could be the opportunity to pass it on to somebody else to make make good use out of it. Now, the Upshop is open every Friday and Saturday. It's located at the Diversity ACT Hub, 8 Laidlaw Place in Canberra, which is just down the road from the Canberra Woolshed. And on Friday, they're open in the morning and early afternoon, 9:30 a.m. to 3 p.m. And Saturday, they're open in the morning from 9 a.m. until 12 p.m. So at the Diversity Hub, if you wanted to get more information about it, you could go to the Upshop site. Go to the Sea Change. What am I trying to say? Sea Change Facebook page to get more information about it. But open on Friday and Saturdays, and they'll take your craft items and also give you advice if you wanted to finish it yourself but you weren't quite sure how to do it. So that's the Upshop on Friday morning and early afternoon and Saturday morning. Now, the second initiative is an electric bike library. And in these days of rising fuel prices and... dare I say uncertainty, although I don't know if the uncertainty is still around, but fuel uncertainty is always in the back of our minds, I guess. And Sea Change is offering a free 2-week loan of an electric bike. They have a number of bikes in their library, and if you've been thinking about getting around town and doing something a little bit differently, or getting around the valley and you wanted to try an e-bike and thinking of buying one, this would be the perfect way to see if an e-bike is suitable for you. The Electric Bike Library is open on Fridays at the same place as the Upshop, the Diversity Hub at 8 Laidlaw Place, Canberra. It's open on Fridays from 2 until 6 p.m, but the... best way to organise it is to check out the availability. Go to the Sea Change website, seachange.org.au, and you can book a loan at the website. So go to seachange.org.au to book a loan, and then go over to the Diversity Hub on Friday between 2 and 6 p.m. and pick up the bike, and you've got it for 2 weeks. You can ride around, tug

sound, environmentally friendly, sustainable use of resources, and an e-bike is a good way to get a bit of exercise as well. You still have to pedal with it. It makes pedaling easier having the e-part of it, the electric part, but you still have to put in a bit of activity. I mean, you can't just sit there and cruise. Well, I suppose you could, but what would be the point of that? Having a bicycle, you may as well get a bit of exercise out of it as well. So two very, very good initiatives there from a very useful local group, Sea Change, always thinking about ways to be sustainable in the Tuggeranong community. And I've got to stop saying very, a useful part of our local community is Sea Change. Well, the time is 11:45, about 15 minutes of the program to go. A bit late if you want to request a song, but not too late. The phone number is 6296 6895. We'll go on with the music that I have here. And the next track I have lined up is from the Blues Brothers, the Blues Brothers 2000 album, not the original Blues Brothers, but the second movie that came out with Dan Aykroyd and John Goodman. And this is the Blues Brothers with Aretha Franklin singing Respect.

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2: Hey, you know, I've been thinking, there's some things about men that I really love, but there's some things I don't like at all. Do you think we could discuss this?
3: Oh, yeah, sure, yeah.

Yes, we believe the hair replacement industry for men is like the cosmetic industry for women, a giant black hole that will just suck your money away for the rest of your lives. Please don't do it. No matter how you fight it, time marches on.

One of my favourite songs there, Christine Lavin singing about bald-headed men, gentlemen who are follically challenged, and how good they are, how she likes them. And sad to say, the song has been around for many, many years now, and so far that all of the people that she named at the end of the songs, sadly, are no longer with us anymore. But I'm sure, I know there are a number of bald-headed men who have risen to take up the challenge and replace those icons. And good luck to all the bald-headed gentlemen out there. Hope you're having a wonderful day today on this it's actually not a soggy Wednesday morning. I had a look outside a few minutes ago. The sun is shining here at Erindale. There's a bit of blue sky around. So that's what I get for being in a room with no windows. I can't see what's happening out there. And when I had a look, I was a little surprised. Anyway, it's 11:54, almost time to finish the program now, so I'm going to say goodbye and thank you for listening to Burma Music on this Wednesday morning. I should hope to be back again next Wednesday and have another program, and I hope you can join me then. We're going to go out now with a song by Joe Cocker, the great Joe Cocker, and the song is The Letter, and that will take us up to the just about to the midday news. And I'll be around next week. Hope you can join me then. So until then, take care and stay warm if you can do that, and all the best to you. Bye for now.

0: And Joe Cocker there with The Letter. Joe Cocker was a very, very talented singer, been around for many years and left behind a very fine body of music that we can still appreciate and enjoy. Of course, I have his album Mad Dogs and Englishmen, the tour of the USA. That was so many great songs on that, and strong performances. And Rita Coolidge was one of the backing singers for him on that tour. And I think the song Delta Lady was about Rita Coolidge as well. So there you go. Well, almost time for me to go now. In fact, I've only got about another 10 seconds before the news starts, so we'll be switching over to that very soon. And if you join me, listen to Valley FM after 3 o'clock this afternoon, you'll get Tim Kilby's 60s Show. Very entertaining program. Bye for now.
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2: Hello, I'm Laura Devoy. An Australian author says the practice of tech companies mining creative works without permission or compensation amounts to a crime. Anna Funder is among a group of creatives in Canberra today appealing to the federal government to ensure multinational AI companies aren't provided copyright exemptions. Ms. Funder says copyright is important for all creatives to make a living and for cultural identity.
3: Anthropic has been here lobbying our government to get rid of copyright. They are not acting in good faith. They've tried it on and Hollywood sent them packing in California, but they haven't come to rights holders here in this room and the groups that represent us. It's not difficult to negotiate consent and payment. They just haven't done it. They don't want to do it. They want to gut the system.
2: The Consumer Watchdog has welcomed new standardised mobile coverage maps, which are now required to be published by telcos. Lewis Donaldson reports.
4: Under new rules which came into effect yesterday, mobile network operators must publish maps showing 4G and 5G coverage across Australia using standardised categories of good, moderate, basic or no coverage. They must also maintain online registers of resolved network outages. The Australian Communications and Media Authority says it will give consumers clearer and comparable information. The Australian Competition and Consumer Commission has welcomed the changes. It says reliable mobile coverage is essential, particularly in regional, rural and remote communities.
2: The development of a soft robotic model of the human heart, which can mimic disease, has opened the door to better heart treatments. Shannon Kirkwood has more.
5: UNSW researchers have developed a fully synthetic robotic heart which can reproduce the complex movements and internal structures of the human heart. The device is able to accurately reproduce processes in a real heart where cardiac valves leak or blood flows backwards. It's hoped the soft robot can provide a better understanding of heart conditions, reduce reliance on animal testing, and provide doctors with patient-specific models to plan treatments before procedures.
2: The New South Wales Anti-Corruption Commission has announced a public inquiry into possible offences under the Electoral Funding Act. Operation Rosny has been looking into allegations people associated with the Liberal Party solicited or accepted political donations, including from prohibited donors, in amounts that were not declared or exceeded caps. It's alleged donations were made for the purposes of recruiting or renewing members of the Liberal Party and for damaging the career of a former Liberal state MP. 50 finalists have been selected for the 2026 Pro Heart Outback Art Prize. Hosted by the Broken Hill City Art Gallery, the competition showcases works which reflect the spirit and diversity of the Australian Outback. There were 319 entries. 5 local artists are among the finalists. The exhibition will open and the winner will be announced at the end of this month. The Northern Territory town of Katherine is today celebrating its 100th birthday. Katherine began as a small frontier settlement situated on the Katherine River south of Darwin. It was on the Australian Overland Telegraph Line, which sent messages between Adelaide and Darwin. Now it's home to more than 11,000 people and is a centre for agriculture, defence and tourism. Residents will come together at the showgrounds tonight with celebrations coinciding with Territory Day. Turning to sport, the final match of the day at the FIFA World Cup is about to get underway. Mexico is taking on Ecuador in Mexico City. Kickoff was delayed by an hour due to adverse weather. The winner will advance to the round of 16.
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how you're doing. This is James Rain for RAD, recording artists, actors and athletes against drink driving. You know, a great song can last forever, but so can the consequences of drink driving. Cause a crash because you drank too much and it'll follow you for the rest of your life. So when you know your friends have had too many, take their keys, drive them home, or stay up late listening to music. Just keep them off the road, because friends don't let friends drink drive.

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1: School zones are in force on all gazetted school days. Some schools will still be operating today, and motorists should slow down to 40 kilometres per hour to avoid penalties.

Yes, let's talk about girls. Well, I'll be playing a girl very soon, but let's just say that it's 89.5. That's what you're listening to. And the show you're listening to is That 60s Show with me, Tim Kilby. 3 hours of 60s music from 63 to 70. Great years. And what a variety there is of genres. Talking about girls, let's go to Cassie Lyon and Little Lonely Summer Girl, because that's what it is over in America at the moment. Written by Huey P. Moe.

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1: Ah, well, I picked the odd one out in that lot. Yes, it was the one where the girl was singing, Patti Page from 1963. Say Wonderful Things, still sounding like it came from 1953. But the rest were classic 60s songs, and we started off, as I said, with the Groads with Let's Talk About Girls. I love that. Cassie Lyon talking about Little Lonely Summer Girl. Then Australian band Grandma's Tonic from 1967, Lost Girl. And after Patti Page came The Troggs with A Girl Like You, and we finished off with an Easy Beats classic, Pretty Girl, I think in my top three favourite Easy Beats songs. You're with me, Tim Kilby, and it is 13 degrees outside, and we'll have a weather update to come 5 o'clock. And now, this is the British Spinners, who are the multicultural folk group from England, and this is one from 1969, and I picked this one because of the World Cup.

0: 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Red Dove operates from the Tuggeranong Uniting Church, Comrie Street, Wanneyassa, on the first Thursday, Friday and Saturday of the month from 9 a.m. to 1 p.m. The first dates for 2025 are the 6th, 7th and 8th of February and then the 6th, 7th, 8th of March. Money raised supports the outreach programs of the church. This has been another community announcement by Valley FM 89.5, the voice of the Tuggeranong Valley.
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4: Minutes to 4 o'clock, and that little advertisement for Red Dove is slightly out of date, but I will tell you that the Red Dove clothing shop will open tomorrow on Thursday between 9:30 and 1, and again on Friday and again on Saturday. So don't miss that, because I love going to that shop. I always get something. What did we just hear? Well, we heard the jangly sort of pop that you get from the Searchers, except it was from Tony Jackson Group, because Tony Jackson split away from the Searchers and still kind of sounded like them. And I love that song, You're My Number One from 66. Doug Parkinson with a very surprising go at the hit song from The King and I, Something Wonderful. I don't know who he was covering, because he put that one out in 1968, and the pop people who did it were Shirley Bassey and Doris Day. I don't know which one of those. Oh, Nina Simone also put it out. Anyway, very interesting. Off an EP of mine, 1968, Larry Williams and Johnny Watson, A Quitter Never Wins. Johnny Watson, the great guitarist, but you didn't hear too much of it in that one. We also heard Chris Farlow, Handbags and Glad Rags, written by Mark Diabo, the singer for Manfred Mann, but also I think that most people remember the Rod Stewart version of that song. And we started off with the Spinners from 19... Well, I got the date wrong. I thought it was 69. It was much later, but it was actually, when I looked at it, 1966. A great little song. Very reminiscent, I suppose, of the Seekers. Well, that ding tells me that I should play the next song. And it happens to be by the Animals, but it was based on an Eric von Schmidt song, which was then covered by Bob Dylan, and it's called Baby Can I Take You Home.

for my girls. And when you said yeah, I just couldn't care about anybody else in this world alone. You smiled at me, baby, and I could see my life planned out ahead. You took my hand and it felt so good, and this is what you said.

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But one day, it could. 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

13 minutes to 4 o'clock, and those tracks are all related because we started off with the Animals with Baby Let Me Take You Home, which I said was derived from an Eric von Schmidt song. Oh, man, isn't that a great Animals track, though? The start of it is very distinctive, and Burden's vocals are just terrific. Anyway, then I followed it up with Eric von Schmidt from a 1963 album of him where it's just basically him singing Down on Me, which was an ego spiritual, as they used to call them, and he really puts his gruff voice into it. So, because the most popular version of Down on Me was by Janis Joplin, I had to play Janis Joplin, her version of Me and Bobby McGee, which was recorded only about 6 days before she died in 1969, and it was released posthumously in 1971. So it just scrapes in to the 60s show, and Kris Kristofferson didn't even know he'd recorded it until he heard about her death, and they played that song. And then we finished off with a bit of Dylan, but not Dylan himself, a fantastic version by the Chocolate Watch Band. Did they ever do anything badly? No. A rather long version of Baby Blue. And because I'd mentioned Bob Dylan in the original song, that was all related. Wasn't that clever of me? Okay. Let's play tribute to the front man from Blood, Sweat and Tears, at least from the second album onwards, David Clayton Thomas. Before he joined Blood, Sweat and Tears in New York, he was featured in the Toronto rock scene, where he teamed up with, first of all, the Shays, and then with a band called the Boss Men, just once for this one, Brainwashed, which went all the way to number one in Canada, did nothing else anywhere, should have.

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3: Jeff Phillips doing that last version of By the Time I Get to Phoenix, the guy with the Australian Queenslander, really, who fronted quite a few TV shows, rock and roll TV shows in the 60s. And I always remember he had a pointed chin. Before that, Barbara Eden, yes, the star of I Dream of Jeannie, really brassing it up off an album that she put out of A Spinning Wheel. And we had David Clayton Thomas with Brainwash before that, stunning record. And it was an anti-war song if you didn't pick that up, but his voice was very much to the fore there. It's time for a weather report, because I suddenly realised I've got a shortened show today and I won't be here at 5 o'clock because I'm heading out after we go around the world at 4:30. So first of all, let's have the weather tune. It's maintaining that 13 degrees, and tomorrow we're going down to a minimum of only 6 degrees. That cloud is going to hang around, and we can expect some more rain tonight, probably coming in at around about 6 o'clock. Okay. It felt warm today, didn't it? But on Thursday it's going to be 14 degrees and it's going to be mostly sunny. How nice is that? There is a chance of rain coming overnight into Friday. Temperature, though, will only go down to 4 degrees, but it'll be much cooler on Friday, 10 degrees. Saturday will start off with fog, and then it'll be a sunny 13 degrees, and the temperature overnights are going to really drop again over the weekend down to 2 or 1. Sunday is going to be mostly sunny day and 12 degrees, and those sunny days, partly cloudy days anyway, are going to continue on into next week. So that's great news, except we've still got more rain tonight and maybe for the first half of Friday. Okay, it's time for the Beatles break, and we'll start off with Australia's own, the Bee Gees, with their version, which really gets the sound of the Beatles down rather well. You Won't See Me.

0: Well, that's a rendition of a Beatles song that you don't normally get to hear, do you? Well, that was Joni Summers. Yeah, the lady who had Johnny Get Angry back in 1964. And that was her in 1969 doing the Cilla Black song, which, of course, was written by Paul McCartney. And we heard the demo of it sung by Paul McCartney in a rather different voice, I thought, because that came from 1962. The Love of the Loved was the big hit for Cilla Black. We also heard in there some gospel Beatles with Clara Ward, of the Clara Ward Singers, but that's her a solo and her version of Help, and produced by Charles Colello, the guy who was behind The Four Seasons. And there was a weird one that you probably had never heard before called What You Gonna Do, Baby? And the reason why I played it, it was because it was Beatle-esque, because it was by the American group The Mersey Lads. Yes, there were quite a few bands that put the word Mersey into their name. I think there were the Mersey Boys in New Zealand. And we also heard the Bee Gees with their version of You Won't See Me. I think they recorded about three Beatles songs. I know that they did Day Tripper. Okay, we'd better pay the bills.
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0: I'm out of here in 15 minutes. And hang on in there. I'll be back again same time next week. But let's go around the world, starting off in Canada with Gordon Lightfoot off his album Lightfoot.

Ah, yes, a brilliant little upbeat number there from Valentina from Italy, Quella Ragazza, from 1968. Before that, Jackie Edwards with a Chris Blackwell-produced song from 1966, I Don't Know. Gosh, that was a big production. And then I have no idea how old Vetti was. That's the name of that lady. Came out in 1969, just simply called Nicholas, but boy, was it funky. And we started off with Gordon Lightfoot. I'm going to leave you now, and I'll catch you the same time next week. Over to Zara.

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2: 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But it's never too late to learn. Find this number.

0: Now that I have diabetes, do I have to give up drinking? I know most alcoholic drinks have a lot of sugar in them, but is it okay to have a couple from time to time?
1: If you enjoy alcohol, it's generally acceptable to have 2 standard drinks a day if you're a woman and 4 standard drinks a day if you're a man. However, if you need to lose weight, you may need to limit your alcohol intake further because all alcoholic drinks are high in kilojoules and can contribute to weight gain. 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You should also be aware that drinking a lot of alcohol can cause hypoglycemia if you're taking insulin or certain diabetes tablets. So remember to drink in moderation and be sure to discuss your alcohol use with your doctor or dietitian.
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2: 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Physical activity helps to improve the body's response to insulin, which can lower blood glucose levels. 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It's recommended that you aim to spend a total of at least 30 minutes on most, if not all, days of the week, doing some form of moderate intensity physical activity. Remember to talk to your doctor about the types of physical activity that will be best for
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0: Is there any such thing as playing too many songs in a row?
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1: Hello, I'm Alyssa Delfs. As the Royal Commission on Anti-Semitism and Social Cohesion continues, social media platforms are being put under the microscope. Andrew Obola from the online Hate Prevention Institute told the Inquiry today that X and Reddit remove only a fraction of anti-Semitic posts from their sites, as artificial intelligence raises the risk of hate speech flourishing online. Mr. Obola, who has researched hate speech for more than a decade, says both platforms removed less than a quarter of posts flagged as being anti-Semitic. Reddit deleted 17%, while X was slightly better at 24%. YouTube, LinkedIn and Telegram removed just over 40%. TikTok deleted 62%, while Facebook removed 54%. The Prime Minister has defended the changes brought in today as property values see the biggest monthly decline since 2022. New data from Cotality shows in June house prices fell 0.4% nationally. The Leader of the Opposition asked the government to guarantee that prices would not fall further. Speaking in Question Time today, Anthony Albanese defended changes to negative gearing and the capital gains tax discount.
2: Our housing policies are aimed at giving young people a fair crack. And we've changed the system so that this Saturday, if a young couple turn up at an auction, they're not competing versus an investor.
1: Despite legal doubts and a six-month delay, the Australian Electoral Commission is poised to deliver its biggest federal overhaul in four decades. The reforms include the expedited identification of donors who give $5,000 or more, campaign spending caps and donor limits. The reforms passed Parliament in February 2025 and were due to come into effect today, but have been pushed back to the start of 2027. Wet weather is on the way for parts of the country tomorrow, with some areas set to see a solid dousing of snow. South Australia and New South Wales are in for some severe conditions like storms and strong winds, with warnings issued for flooding and damaging gusts. The Bureau of Meteorology's Alana Cherney says meantime conditions in the west will be settled.
3: To start with, we're going to watch the clearance of this first cold front, associated rain and storms move offshore and into the Tasman. We then have a second cold front moving through our southeastern states later in the day. Across the country, this next high pressure ridge is moving into the west, bringing much more settled conditions, just some isolated shower activity across the southern and western coasts of Western Australia.
1: And with the National Environmental Protection Agency opening its doors today, it's being urged to make a tangible difference. Shannon Kirkwood has the details.
4: The Australian Conservation Foundation says it is a landmark day and it's critical the National Environment Protection Agency uses its powers to enforce the rules. Nature campaigner Darcy Carruthers says the ACF will be closely following the watchdog as it's referred a third of its open cases to the agency and will be ensuring it sends a clear message of the compliance expected from all industries. The ACF has identified deforestation as a major concern, saying most of it is being driven by expanding pasture for beef cattle.
1: And taking a look at sport now, in AFL, Fremantle coach Justin Longmuir has thrown his support behind assistant Jamie Graham to take on a senior coach role while continuing his position with the Dockers. Graham is one of the names which is reportedly being targeted by Carlton in its search to fill a senior vacancy.
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Today's Kickstarter ticks two boxes for me. First, a Deep Purple song. And second, a great Aussie band. That version of Space Truckin' from Melbourne's Palace of the King. Welcome to Prime Rock. You're with Greg Haywood. And as usual on Prime Rock, I'll be playing the best rock and blues from Australia and around the world. In this first hour today, I'll be talking about and playing the songs that have reason to celebrate this week in rock history. In the second hour, a new bunch of Aussie rock releases. And in the third hour, the best classic rock in the Prime Rock Classics. All right, keeping the music moving, US Giants Talking Heads with a song about the endless journey to nothing. This is Road to Nowhere.

The Screaming Jets with Shivers, written by Roland S. Howard when he was only 16. His ironic view of the perception of high school crushes amongst his peers at school. It was first released by his punk band, The Boys Next Door, and then many other bands, including The Screaming Jets. Okay, to the Prime Rock Milestone celebration for today, looking at music that has a tie to this week in history. To start off, on July 5th in 1980, Led Zeppelin were playing one of the final shows on their European tour in Munich, and their standard MO was to invite guest touring artists up on stage to take part in the show with them. Now, Simon Kirke from Bad Company was also in Munich and was invited to join his mate John Bonham for Whole Lotta Love. This would be the last time anybody would join the band on stage, because just a few months later, we lost John Bonham.

Yeah, how do you follow classic Led Zeppelin? Well, on July 4 in 1987, John Fogerty played a Vietnam Veterans Benefit Concert in Maryland. And in tribute to the veterans, played his first set of Creedence songs in 15 years since leaving the band, including the one from the Vietnam War days, Fortunate Son. But the first one he played that day, Born on the Bayou.

Lady Marmalade from US vocal group LaBelle. Led by Patti LaBelle on the July 3rd in 1975, LaBelle became the first black vocal group to appear on the cover of Rolling Stone magazine. A very worthwhile event to celebrate. A year later, on July 8 in 1974, David Bowie released his debut live album, David Live, recorded at a concert in the Tower Theatre in Philadelphia in the US. Now on Prime Rock, the opening song from that concert and the album, 1984.

To finish off the rock event segment was AC/DC and Dirty Deeds Done Dirt Cheap. Today, to celebrate the birthday of one of Australia's most popular rock singers, Bon Scott was born on July 9 in 1946. 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The first release from his new reinvention album. 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

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Coming up now is the first song played when the MTV channel kicked off in 1981. Dire Straits and Sting with Money for Nothing.

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1: Deep Purple with a live version of Black Knight, played as part of and recorded from the encore during the Live in Japan concerts in 1972. Before that was a song you would know, My Baby, originally from the Cold Chisel East album, today's version from an Ian Moss concert from 2020. Well, the first hour's up, and to kick off the next hours, a song from Tassie blues band The Shayana Band, led by Sri Lankan-born songwriter, singer and guitarist Shayana. The second single for 2026. This is Wet.

Brisbane's Dion Powter Band with Wolves in the Hills from the Headwaters album from 2023. You listen to Greg Haywood with Prime Rock, and in this second hour of the show, we'll continue with some of the finest new Aussie rock releases. Next up, we kick off today's brand new releases from one from theatrical Gold Coast band Selvi, the lead track off the Breaking Out of Heaven EP, the follow-up to their Abbey Road recorded first album, Break Into Heaven, the first recorded at the famous studios for an Indigenous artist. From the new one, Great Indie Rock on Heaven's Open.

Yeah, great indie rock from Selvi. This next one's latest from Geelong-based 17-year-old Lana Carley, about watching your close friends stay with someone they probably shouldn't. This is Think It Through.

If we end up on the run from Sydney-based trio Marlophone. The second single from their upcoming Remembered Adventures in Wide Scale album due out in August. Watch out for that one. Coming up now, some fabulous punk-tinged rock from Melbourne outfit Little Red Houses. Off their just-released Never Felt Like Home EP, this is Choke. I don't care.

Yeah, that one was Never Knew. Later single from Perth band Ghost Care. Well, we certainly got our rock on from today's new Aussie rock and blues releases. And if you like these new ones today, look for these names in your streams. Heaven's Open from the Breaking Out of Heaven EP from Selvi. Think It Through from Lana Kale. If You End Up on the Run from Marlophone. Choke, I Don't Care from the Never Felt Like Home EP from Tiny Red Houses. And Never Knew from Ghost Care. Next up, Australian metal from seven-piece Sydney band Battlesnake. An epic piece of prog rock. The first single from the Rise and Demise of the Motorsteeple album. This is Alpha and Omega.

That was Home from the Back and Forth EP from 2020 for Brisbane duo Only After. A nice selection of pop punk from the guys on that EP. Next up's a track from the In Light of Recent Events album from Eddie Current's Suppression Ring. Fabulous indie rock in Swimming Hole.

Next up's a track from the self-titled EP from Melbourne's Ramona Sky. Some really great tracks on that EP. And this one's Plain to See.

great local cover of the Talking Heads song Psycho Killer from Perth rock band Restless Drive. Next up's a song from Sydney band Grander Things off their Supermoon EP. It's the title track, Supermoon.

Yeah, that was On My Way Home off the Smashed in Space album from Sydney band The Smashed Avocados. Before that was Over Her from Austin Jane from the New South Wales Coffs Coast. Well, hour two's up, and to get us over into the next hour, some Magic Blues from Richard Clapton from the Best Years of Our Lives album from 1989. This is Get Back to the Shelter.

The Police with their multi-award-winning Every Breath You Take. The biggest hit for the year for any single in 1983 in both the US and Canada. You listen to Greg Haywood and Prime Rock, and we're just about to launch into the Prime Rock Classics, all pulled from my record library. First today is pretty much the only hit in this country for UK band The Boomtown Rats, fronted by Bob Geldof, who later went on to put together the massive Live Concerts. This is the story about a mass shooting in the US in 1979. I don't like Mondays.

This next one's another band from Northern Ireland, though much earlier. This is Them, fronted by Van Morrison with the young Jimmy Page, adding some session guitar on this 1964 debut hit single for the band. Here Comes the Night.

Yeah, John Lennon with Woman, the grown-up version of his song Girl from the Rubber Soul album. Woman's an ode to women everywhere, recognising that the world's a much better place because of every woman. Next, some classic rock from Australia's Moving Pictures. Their Monster, released in 1981 from the debut Days of Innocence album. The first and only number one hit for the band, What About Me?

1981 power ballad, Waiting for a Girl Like You from Foreigner. It's released on the 4 album, featuring that signature synthesizer line composed and played by then session player Thomas Dolby, who would make his own name with He Blinded Me with Science a year later. Coming up, Aussie classic, maybe not strictly rock, from the Whitlams, who I see are reforming for the Return to Rock Island East Coast Tour in October. To whet your appetite today for that, the 1997 top Aussie single, No Aphrodisiac.

Next up, one of the bands that came across the ditch in the 70s from New Zealand. My Sex from the Graffiti Crimes album, But You Don't Care.

classic rock from Huey Lewis and the News. Hip to Be Square from 1986. Next up, a reimagining of Noiseworks, Hot Chili Woman, from the founding member of Noiseworks and frontman for Mysex, Steve Balbi.

Yeah, some live blues of the Rolling Stones off the Get Your Ya-Ya's Out album. The closer, Street Fighting Man. Well, that brings to the end of the show for this week. Thanks once again for your company. I hope you enjoyed the rock from today. I hope I managed to find one of your favourites, or even better, I found you a new favourite. I'm going to leave you now with some classic Barnsley blues from the My Criminal Record album. The title track, My Criminal Record. I'll be back at 6 next Wednesday evening for some more prime rock and blues, and I'll talk to you.

And hi there. You're listening to, and I thank you very much, the Dirt Music Radio Show, coming to you as it does absolutely every week from the studios of 2SER. Stuart Coop's my name. Thanks for joining me. And if you're wondering, sitting there, pondering, contemplating what Dirt Music is all about, let me explain. Dirt Music is a radio show about music that comes from the heart and takes absolutely no prisoners. What you're about to hear can come from right across the musical spectrum, just so long as it's made with no concession whatsoever to fad or to fashion. So it is another week, another Dirt Music. Lots of music to get through. Some of it's old, some of it's new, and some of it, guess what, is in between. Mainly new music this week. We're going to start off with two songs from an artist that I've been listening to over the last couple of weeks who I like very, very much. She's from the United States. Her name is AJ Monet, and she's got an album out, an amazing album called The Colour of Rain. We're going to listen to a song from that, piece from that called Working Class Musicians. And after that, her contribution to a recent tribute to Talking Heads, her version of The Book I Read. 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

it be a labor of love. A labor it is. Working the night shift, mills of music venues, clubs, and bars. Farmers of feelings, trumpet trigger fingers, grappling brass valves, prodding, pressing, deafened by the rattling roar in ahead. Toiled by a tired heart, resting between the swinging rounds of rhythms. Bless the drummer's hands. Trolling a kit on the subway in the snow. The keys player's fingers homesick for cityscapes. Maraca wrists, clap stack, duct taped instruments. The message as the medium. Everything is practice for stopping bullets, blossoming heartbeats, freedom music. While the Republicoons and the Democrazies argue the complexion of money, we float between classes and corners, from caviar to canned beans. E minor is a relative of G major. They family. In sound check, we split the difference. Just a tad of reverb, EQ the wedge. Living upright in the basement, a backwards world, music that wrinkles time. Reporting live from the poet's eye. Hand-me-down sounds found by an ear to the underground. Shedding off-the-cuff poems on napkins using hotel pens. A language in my mouth. Juggling rotten wisdom teeth. Fluorescent folk singing the scab of running scales. A sore throat at the merch table. Selling seashells that carry the sound of slave ships docked by the seashore. When your address is your suitcase, the only religion is the show must go on. I want my bread

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the autobiography of one soul, the miseducation of heart, rhythm of language, braille on the body, traversing the imagination. Each one of us is a book to read, music between the lines, a kind of love affair, to be banned and revolutionary, snuck beneath tables, smuggled in bags beneath eyelids, hymns and prayers, recipes and riddles, from hand to mind. The book as gun, as source material, as witness, as testimonial, as journey. The people's tribune, syllables walking into the eye. The rhythm of runaways. Study the past to learn the attitude of the future. The ignorance of knowing. How a sound stretches into a word built into a line and then an image moving in the mind. Speaking in tongues, I couldn't stop reading. The book I read was in your eyes. Oh, I'm living in the future. I feel wonderful. I'm tipping over. Backwards, I'm so ambitious. I'm looking back. I'm running, running, running, running, running. I'm running a race. And you're

Two fabulous performances to get us underway this week on Dirt Music. AJ or RJ Monet with Working Class Musicians, and we followed that with her interpretation of the Talking Heads song The Book I Read from the Naive Melodies tribute to the songs of Talking Heads. Now something that knocked my socks off in the last couple of days, sonically and performance-wise, from her Paper Doll live album, Samantha Fish, with this version of the MC5's Kick Out the Jams. Here we go. Strap yourself in.

A fabulous version of the MC5's classic Kick Out the Jams to start that trio of songs. It was done by Samantha Fish. And then after that, from Melbourne Way, Leah Senior. She's got a fabulous, wonderful new album out called Point Road Night. And we listened to a song from that called Part of the Crowd. Then an artist I've been listening to quite a bit over the last week. It's funny how you find music. Maybe you discover things via Dirt Music. I discover things via other radio shows and also by reading music commentators that I like very much, like the American writer Robert Christgau, who is now in his early 80s. He's reviewed tens and tens of thousands of records. But via him, I discovered Florence Dore, who, as well as being a musician and songwriter, is an English professor. She's got an album out called Hold the Spark, and we listened to the title track from that one. There's some more ferocious songs on the album, but the language made me sort of err on the side of caution. But Florence Dore is her name. Hold the Spark is the album, and it's well worth investigating. Now something new from Australian artist Dan Tuffy, who's lived in Europe for many, many, many years. He's got an album coming out later in the year. First song from it is this wonderful one called Mary Kathleen. Hope you're enjoying Dirt Music. I'm having fun playing the tunes.

We are chugging along very, very nicely this week on Dirt Music. We listened to three tunes there. Australian artist based in Europe for decades, Dan Tuffy, with I Hope You Enjoyed That Song As Much As I Do, Mary Kathleen. It's from a forthcoming album from Dan Tuffy. And then after that, the Old Crow Medicine Show. They're back with a new album called Union Made. And we listened to a song from that called Revolution Now. And then after that, someone who just contacted me via email about a week ago sent me some songs and I liked them a lot. His name is Ryan Traster and he's got an EP out called Lifers. The song we listened to from it was called Little Town, Big Heartache. I'll be playing some more tunes from that over coming weeks. Let's have a listen now to Australian artist Hammond Robinson with a version of In the Jailhouse Now, best known because of Jimmy Rogers' version, but there's been hundreds and hundreds of versions. This is a good one. See what you think.

Four songs there. First up, Hammond Robinson with a version of the much-covered song In the Jailhouse Now. And then we followed that with Joby Riccio, R-I-C-C-I-O. It's an album I've been listening to a lot. It's called Face the Feeling. We played Wildfire Season a couple of weeks ago on Dirt Music. But this week we listened to something different called A Little at a Time. And then two acknowledgements of musical greats that have left us in the last week. Ska and reggae pioneer Stranger Cole, who was a guest on Dirt Music when he was last in Australia, has passed away. We'll listen to his song, Lift Your Head Up High. And then Barry Dransfield, who I've loved since the 1970s. His album with his brother Robin Dransfield, Lord of All I Behold, is one of my favourite albums of all time. So we listened there to Barry Dransfield, who's passed away, doing Be My Friend from his 1972 self-titled

years of 2SER and around Australia, thanks to the Community Radio Network. Going to finish this portion of the show with another tribute to Abdullah Ibrahim, formerly known as Dollar Brand, South African jazz pianist, great one, and he's died aged 91. Lots of music from him that we could have played, but I thought we'd have a listen to this one from 1983, Bombella.

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We're giving a one-up to diversity in gaming as we guide you through the most exciting

0: Oh yes, hello. Welcome to another episode of Checkpoint here on Joy 94.9, broadcasting nationwide across the Community Radio Network. We're here giving a one-up to diversity in gaming. My name is Elliot, and joined here live in studio, Mr. Luke.
1: Hello.
0: Hi, friends.
1: Hi.
0: What's crack-a-lackin'?
1: Oh, I'm just relieved and satisfied that Radiothon is over.
0: Relieved and satisfied.
1: Yeah, it's
0: like every
1: a big
0: Saturday.
1: Week. Yeah.
0: Yeah. It has been a big week. You know, we launched it last week on Saturday.
1: Yeah.
0: We had a fun show with about 18 people in this studio.
1: We did.
0: And now we're down to three.
1: Yes.
0: It's relaxed.
1: It's like Survivor.
0: It is. Yeah, we voted them out.
1: Did you see they're doing a movie based on Survivor?
0: Oh, Lord.
1: Did you see that?
0: How would that work?
1: And all the characters are animals.
0: All the characters?
1: Yeah, like all the contestants in the movie on Survivor are animals.
0: What?
1: Okay. It's a fun fact for you.
0: I've got some homework to do.
1: I wanted to put it in the gaming news. I couldn't fit it in. I'm telling you about it now because it's not gaming related, but kind of like, because there's some video game or two out there.
0: And they're bad as well.
1: It's so terrible.
0: Yeah.
1: It sounds like a terrible idea.
0: Okay. I love it. Everybody's homework between now and next week is to research the Survivor movie.
1: There's nothing else to tell you about it than what I just told you.
0: And play a Survivor video game.
1: Yeah, please do that.
0: Hello, Lisa.
2: Hi. How you going?
0: Good. How are you?
2: Yeah, I'm great.
0: You got any random film and movie news that is irrelevant to this broadcast that you want to add?
2: Not really. I want to know whether the people in Survivor actually pick their animals or whether they are allocated to them.
1: It's a movie. It's like a fictional narrative movie.
2: Oh, okay. So they're not actually
1: based
2: people
1: on Survivor,
2: from Survivor. Oh, okay.
1: With animated animals as the contestants.
2: What? That makes no sense.
1: It's so obvious.
2: Like,
1: how did you not get that from what I said?
2: Because don't you like become obsessed with the people playing it and you want to like, you root for the person like...
0: Right. Yeah, and now we're rooting for bat or tiger.
1: Right.
2: I wonder if it's like bat. Oh, I wonder if it's like bat versus tiger, which will win.
1: And like
2: is
1: 90,
2: it like that?
1: It's like a 90-minute movie too. So like, how's that going to work? You know,
0: Liz, have you ever seen Survivor?
2: Yeah, I've seen Survivor.
0: Thank you, everybody, for joining us. That is the end of the broadcast. You've been listening to Survivor here on Joy 94.9.
1: Can we do a Survivor show?
2: Survivor point.
0: It'll never work.
1: Yes,
0: they'll never let it happen.
1: That's why we have to do it. We'll get Jeff in studio.
0: No, what we are going to pivot and start talking about video games very soon. I promise you. In fact, coming up in the broadcast, we're going to be talking about blockbuster hits, games that found success seemingly out of nowhere.
1: A blockbuster video. Oh, yeah. Like, successful, like, money-making.
0: Breakthrough surprise hits.
1: Right.
0: Because we've been talking a lot about failures within the industry. We're going to talk about it more during the news as well. This feels like a good counterbalance. I just want us to have a moment of positivity where we're like, wow, didn't that game do well? So it's going to be a fun show. Obviously, we've got the big gaming news headlines of the week as well as the games we've been playing. And if you want to get in contact with us throughout the show, please don't hesitate to do so. You can email checkpoint at joy.org.au.
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0: There you go. But before any of that, let's get stuck into the show.
3: Fiddling with joysticks and smashing the D-pad.
4: Tell us, have you been playing with yourself?
0: Yeah, it's another week of gaming goodness. Lisa, what
2: have
0: you been playing this week?
2: I've been playing Bistro.
0: Bistro!
2: Yeah, so Bistro came out about a week ago. Yeah, so it is an RPG cooking roguelike card game. And you play as this, like, handsome fox.
0: So handsome.
2: Yeah, he really is. He's got the chiseled and the right kind of like colorings and stuff.
0: Furries are eating well at the moment.
2: Yeah, they really are. So you live in this town and you have to collect recipes and collect ingredients. And then you have these people come in. So outside of the town, war is raging.
0: Mm-hmm.
2: And you need to, and you can't stop that war because you're just a
0: chef.
2: You're just a hot
1: fox. Just a handsome hot fox chef.
2: Yeah, exactly. That's it.
0: Oh, he's pretty hot, actually.
2: Oh, yeah, he's very hot. He's very hot. And in the kitchen, it gets pretty hot too, Elliot.
0: Hey.
2: Because pretty much there are all these little mini games in this game. So when you are preparing food in the kitchen from the ingredients that you've got during the day, it's it. I've lost my train of thought.
0: You okay there?
2: 2 seconds in.
0: It felt like you're excited to talk about this game.
2: I am. I am so excited. But there's so the reason why I had a little bit of a is because there is so much involved in it.
0: Okay.
2: There is because it's like it's all these little mini games. Because when you are preparing the food, you have 3 mini games, which is like a boil, like the pot boils, and it's a bit of a weird mini game because it's like you have all these 3 pots and you have to shoot into the pots.
0: Sure.
2: Like you have to shoot like vegetables into the pots.
0: Okay.
2: So it's like you're playing basketball.
0: Hey, but that with, kind of
2: yeah,
0: shot.
2: Yeah. And then with the dicing, you just have to just like go away with the knives, like just slice. And then with the grilling or the sautéing, there are like these little bubbles that pop up on the pan and you have to kind of like avoid them.
0: It sounds like a WarioWare style, like micro game, like little things that
2: pop little
0: up as you
2: little
0: play.
2: Things everywhere. But yeah, the world is really adorable. There are all these cute animals that you can pat and feed. So yeah, I think that there's, if you really like cooking games and you like games where there's, you know, a lot of like little mini games, little bits and pieces everywhere, I think you'll really enjoy this one.
0: There you go. Bistro. Yeah. It does look actually really, really neat. The visual style is very compelling.
2: There's two
0: really
2: kind of visual styles on that. There's like the main game and then when there's like the fighting scenes, they have this like marionette. No, that's not marionette. It's like stick.
0: Yeah, they're kind of like, I guess.
2: Puppets?
0: Yeah, little stick puppets.
2: Yeah. So pretty much what happens is you cook for like the adventurers going in to fight the world outside of your safe place, and then they tell you how it went, and that's when you see the puppet show. So they'll be like, oh my god, you'd never guess what happened, and then it depends on what you've cooked for them. And that will give them the cards and the power that they need.
0: Also, well, thank you for telling us a bit about Bistro.
2: No worries.
0: I'm going to tell you about a game I've been playing this week, if you don't mind, because it's the latest viral trend.
1: Oh, I know this.
2: Whoa, what is this?
1: I've seen this on Instagram and TikTok so many times.
0: Yeah.
1: Tell us if it's any good.
0: It's a game called Mecha Chameleon. This is a very, very good play with friends game. It's a very, very bad play online with people you don't know game, in my experience. But essentially the premise is that it's a hide-and-seek style game, which I love, right? There's been plenty of mods and little micro games that have been made within this vein where...
1: Even like prop mode as well.
0: Yeah,
1: right?
0: Like prop hunt and stuff, right? So you'd have like a team of hiders who go out into the world and camouflage as a prop or whatever. In this specific game, they are still human shape, but you can color on top of them to try to hide the character within the world. So it is really combining that kind of prop hunt style hide-and-seek game alongside like a visual art game. And I'm really bad at art and painting and whatnot, but there are methods for people like me to be able to help within this game too, because you can kind of just hide in hard to see places and whatnot, or you can be a hunter and going out and like looking for discrepancies and finding these characters and shooting them. But it's just such a fun idea that makes me go, I don't know why this hasn't happened before. Like, why hasn't somebody invented this exact game before? Because it makes so much sense. Like, it's combining two things into one idea that really, really works. Now, why I said it works better with your friends versus online is because when you play online, number one, it's a new game, right? It only came out a couple weeks ago. The strategies people are finding is like people know the ideal hiding spots.
1: Of course.
0: And then the seekers know to go to those ideal
1: They've
0: hiding
1: spots.
0: They've
1: got the spots. Meta already nailed.
0: The meta has already developed in a way that is just infuriating to be a part of. What I will say as well is the opposite end of the spectrum is people just paint themselves as penises or something. And it's like, okay, it was funny the first time. Now it's like, yeah, here we go. But playing with friends is really fun, really engaging, really silly. It's just such a silly game, but the depth that they go to with what you can paint yourself is actually, that's where the talent comes in. That's where the really impressive gameplay mechanics come in. You're not just like adjusting your colors, but you can go into finite detail about like texture and stuff as well. So you're really trying to do that thing where you're blending yourself seamlessly into the backdrop so that people who approach don't notice that you're there. And if you do a good job of it, it feels so satisfying to be like, yes, I remained hidden, despite the fact that I had all these hunters looking around just trying to find me. Really interesting. It's definitely the latest example of like a breakthrough hit, like out of nowhere.
1: Like a viral.
0: Super appropriate for the topic that we're going to be talking about later today, because I saw the devs tweet that they've sold 5 million copies.
1: Whoa!
0: Yeah. it's like people will be talking about this like real, like if not now, really, really soon. Like it is blowing up in a big way. So mad props to Mecha Chameleon.
2: Yeah, it sounds cool.
0: You know, yeah, I know we often talk about price, but it's really cheap. It's like so easy to get in there and play with your friends. Like, it's good stuff. Luke.
1: Yeah, I've got a backlog to talk about because I went to LA for Summer Game Fest.
0: All over us.
1: Spoke about a few things last week. I've got more that's under embargo that I'll be talking about next week. I'm like, got so much to talk about. Today, I'll talk about one game I played there called Bad Magpie.
0: Oh, yes, I saw this.
1: So this is an indie game from a new development team in the UK. And you basically play as a magpie causing chaos. So kind of like Untitled Goose Game, but you're a magpie, right? It's got its own different twists, though. Like, it's got a bit more, I guess, puzzle solving than Goose Game had. Goose Game feels very calm and cozy and chill. Bad Magpie, as the name implies, you are a bad magpie. You are causing chaos. Mm-hmm. So, for example, you'll get, like, a little stick, and you'll, like, strike it against a rock to make it like light up with fire, like a matchstick, and then you'll walk around and set all the flowers on fire, and they've got little faces and stuff, and they'll like scream as they're dying and burning and stuff. But it's like really cute and cozy and wholesome looking, but then it's like you're causing all this drama and havoc and like knocking things over and breaking things and just being a real pest, basically, because you know magpies are the worst. And it's really fun. It sort of taps into that kind of Goose Game-esque style, though, where the world has a bunch of puzzles to solve. They're all kind of, like, you don't have to complete an area and solve every single puzzle, but you can kind of dabble with things, experiment a little bit. You're trying to find gems, basically, to give to this, like, all-powerful being that wants you to find the shiny thing. And then whatever shiny thing you bring them, it's, like, never enough. They're like, no, I want the other shiny thing. So you go back and find more. It's really charming, really cute. It's going to be a really fun one to play when it comes out. The other one I want to talk about is a game called Blood Message. Have you heard of this one, Elliot?
0: No. Tell me about it.
1: It's from the team who made Naraka Blade Point, except this is not a multiplayer game. This is a first, a third-person action-adventure game, kind of in the style of, like, God of War 2018. So it's that sort of, like, you know, behind the character, very close combat, a lot of brutal action and fight scenes. It's set in this specific Shazu era in the Tang Dynasty in 848 AD during an uprising, and you're basically in this city. I played this half an hour demo where you're kind of running through and you're trying to get out of the city basically, and you're encountering all these enemies. What I love about this game is the combat feels really crunchy. It's really violent and satisfying. If you're nearby a wall, you're going to get that person's head and smash them against the wall. If you're near a table, you'll throw them through it. Like, it's really clever at kind of using your environment in a way that feels, I don't know if it's like intentional or not, because I only played one slice of it, but it feels cinematic the way they've done it, in a way that you feel powerful and strong, and visually it's really stunning. It's tackling this thing that the Sony first party studios have been doing for a really long time in terms of that cinematic narrative action adventure style of game, except this is made from a team you know, based in Asia, who are working on it really closely. They're really taking the feedback from Summer Game Fest. They sat with me afterwards and talked all about it. It's really fun. It's, I guess, it's not doing anything majorly different from those God of War type games, I suppose, would be the one criticism if I had to be critical, because we've seen games like this before. Mm-hmm. But it's very polished. It's very satisfying. And if you like this style of game, I think Blood Message should be on your list.
0: Amazing. Thank you, Luke. And you can find a bunch of Luke's previews over on checkpointgaming.net into the features tab if you want to see all of the stuff he was getting up to at Summer Games Fest. Those are the games we've been playing this week. Stick around. The gaming news is coming up next. You're here with Checkpoint on Joy, broadcasting nationwide across the Community Radio Network.
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0: Yes, go hit up checkpointgaming.net, because right now, aside from Luke's amazing features from Summer Game Fest, you can also see a Jared's look at Final Fantasy VII Rebirth for the Nintendo Switch 2. Or maybe you want to check out my adventures. That's right, the adventures of Elliot the Millennial Tales. Tom reviewed that one for us, and you can find that right now at checkpointgaming.net.
1: I can't believe Tom reviewed your adventures.
0: I know, he did.
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5: That's why Checkpoint is here with all the biggest gaming details of the week and the stories that matter to you. It's time for the news.
0: Oh yeah, let's get stuck into the big video game news headlines of the week. Luke, take us through it. What's been happening?
1: Okay, brace yourselves.
0: No, I know it's been
1: brace
0: a bad week.
1: Brace yourselves for shutdowns, layoffs and week. AI.
0: It's been a shocker.
1: This is the vibe of the industry at the moment.
2: Jesus.
1: It is really rough. So look, last week on the show, we talked a bit about Xbox because there was rumors of a very large restructure that was going to be taking place, within the company. This happened, it was announced after their big Xbox showcase where they announced a bunch of cool games, some of which you would think would mean the studio making those games is safe.
0: You'd think.
1: But anyway, it came out a couple of days ago that Microsoft apparently is planning to shut down Compulsion Games. This is the team that released We Happy Few, and then last year it released the award-winning South of Midnight. This is a really talented studio, and apparently the layoffs will total more than 90 staff. This is just months after the studio advertised jobs for a new IP. Apparently, Compulsion leadership is in negotiations with Microsoft over the studio's fate. There were some sort of people at the top of Microsoft that left as well. So the head of Xbox Game Studios, Craig Duncan, and the chief of staff, Louise O'Connor, left Microsoft as well after decades with the company. And then it came out that two more studios at Microsoft are in jeopardy. Ninja Theory, who have, of course, made the Hellblade games and just announced Senua last weekend at the Xbox Games Showcase. And also Psychonauts developer Double Fine, who, talented studio, just released Kiln about 2 months ago. Psychonauts, a very loved game, very loved studio overall, Double Fine, Tim Schafer in the team. Apparently, they're among the studios fighting to avoid closure as Microsoft makes significant cuts to the Xbox business. There are, talks of these studios shopping around and trying to go independent and trying to make a go of it elsewhere. Because obviously, the last thing we want is for Xbox to just close these studios and then all the IP and all the people associated with them are just gone from the industry and having to start from scratch. This has been backed up by a report from Bloomberg who talked about the current Xbox layoffs, which will be taking place at the end of the financial year, June 30, will be a bloodbath with developers punished simply for following Microsoft's orders. It is looking really dire at the moment. Once again, for Xbox, less than a year after shutdowns and project cancellations like Perfect Dark and more.
0: It's looking super grim, and you must know that at an executive level, there were plenty of conversations about reputational damage and after all of the bad news headlines about studio closures and reductions and whatnot, that this extra set of news will be awful for Microsoft's reputation, and yet they're still going ahead with it, which, points to a lot of things. It points to greed and industry trends and, expectations that maybe were too high. But maybe the most interesting thing that I'm seeing out of all of this is potentially an attitude that I just haven't seen reflected before, which is, oh no, we wanted to release these trailers so that somebody else can pick up this studio as like...
1: That's what they said about Senua, right?
0: Yeah.
1: So a bit of context. So they showed the Senua trailer and apparently Ninja Theory didn't even know this was going to happen in terms of them getting potentially shut down. They had this trailer made. They showed it at Xbox Game Showcase. They're feeling really good about it. And then Xbox released this news. So apparently Xbox have said the reason they showed that trailer was because they were hoping that it generated enough hype that when they shop around that studio that they will actually go somewhere else and get, funding elsewhere. Very weird indeed to show off this game trailer on the way out or trying to get rid of this studio.
0: Because now we don't know if this game is ever going to actually happen, right? It would require somebody to purchase Ninja Theory and assume that purchasee still wants the IP to go ahead.
1: I mean, look, they could also go independent, but there's obviously a lot of challenges with a big studio like that going independent in terms of money and finances and marketing and stuff like that too. So it's worth saying, none of these studios being shut down, this isn't like official yet. This is kind of like bubbling and rumors in the industry, and it's come out in these reports. It's probably going to happen and there's probably going to be a lot more. But at this point, there hasn't been official shutdowns of these games or these studios just yet. That's just worth calling out. But it's certainly not looking good. Xbox has just not done well over the last few years. They're still recovering, really, from the giant $68.7 billion acquisition of Activision Blizzard. You know, because by bringing on that company and spending all that money, that has meant there's been this ripple effect of not having enough cash flow. I mean, they're making money. Like, I'm not like, poor thing's not making cash. It's just like, it's not enough. They want the number to go up even more. And they're closing down these studios. It especially sucks for South of Midnight for Compulsion. Like, they made a really wonderful game last year. It might not have been commercially a huge success, but it was a beautiful game and it won a bunch of awards and I loved it. And I hate the idea that a studio releases a game and then they get shut down because there's no projects in the works now. And so they're like, oh, well, you've done your game. Catch you later. Like, that's a really bad way to do business, in my opinion. But
0: yeah, we're really focusing in on commercial successes over critical successes. Like, what happened to the lovingly crafted games that might have never been intended to be massive blockbusters, but are simply there because they are important? You know, like, why isn't there space in the industry for that anymore? What went wrong?
2: I'm wondering what's going to happen to ID at Xbox now as well. You know, like, they're going on about, you know, supporting independent developers, but this doesn't really show that.
1: Well, I think the difference is, like, indie developers, they are very small teams. They don't require the same budget and marketing and things like that. You know, like, these studios that they're looking at shutting down, potentially, they are large studios, like, you know, up to 100 or more people. Most indie games, as we know, they're small teams. Like, you know, I talked about Bad Magpie earlier. That's, like, I think 4 people. So I think ID at Xbox, that will keep that going as a brand, and that's, like, a separate wing altogether. But I just think it just doesn't bode well, and we see these other companies like PlayStation as well, like, scooping up studios and buying them and then them not performing well and being shut down. Like, this is a really bad industry trend that doesn't seem to be bucking it anytime soon.
0: It's a tough one.
1: But Elliot, let's talk about AI.
0: Yay.
2: It's really a positive week.
1: So Fortnite, one of the biggest games in the world still. Very popular game, Fortnite. Apparently, Epic Games has offered some sort of behind-the-scenes look at how it designs new character skins and in-game locations, and they've shown that during certain stages of this process, they use generative AI tools. Boo. Basically, they showed how a new Fortnite character is designed, iterated on by hand, before then being modified using an AI prompt to look more like a 3D model. It does show a distinction between the ideation stage and the later changes made by AI generation, all in the concept art stage before the assets recreated in-game. But the footage also shows how AI generation will create unwanted additions and errors, which then must be identified and corrected in a further design pass by a human artist. So Epic, you know, it's interesting given the talk about generative AI in the industry and how negative it's been portrayed and how artists are talking about it, and I think no one likes Gen AI from what I gather in terms of consumers and the industry. But you have this big company like Epic with this big game like Fortnite literally just peeling the curtain back and saying, yeah, we use Gen AI. Here's how we use it and here's all the cool things that we do with it. It feels really tone deaf and really strange.
0: Yeah, well, but I think what's happening is the goalpost keeps getting shifted. People keep being more and more blasé about Gen AI. And so the conversation changes. It's no, if people aren't scared about it anymore, about revealing it, then they're inching their way slowly and slowly towards it just being an accepted practice. And that's why we need to keep calling it out when we see it. Okay, more gaming goodness coming at you. You are here with Checkpoint on Joy, broadcasting nationwide across the Community Radio Network. 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Like us on Facebook, Checkpoint Gaming, or you can find us on Twitter or Instagram at CheckpointAU. Yes, you're here with Checkpoint on Joy, broadcasting nationwide across the Community Radio Network. We're here giving a one-up to diversity in gaming. I can't even talk.
2: That's okay.
0: Here with Luke and Lisa.
2: Hi.
0: We're ready to talk about breakthrough hits.
2: Hells yeah.
0: Sneaky surprise success stories about video games that kind of broke through and made it big in ways that were previously unexpected, which I think is fun. I mean, Lord Almighty, I know I've said this already, but we've been having a lot of bad news stories recently. How many times can we hear Square Enix say the words that the game didn't meet expectations. So this is the inverse of that. This is us talking about big old success stories and things that kind of became surprise hits, for lack of a better term.
2: Yeah, it's about us celebrating video games instead of commiserating them like we did in the news section.
0: Luke, we're going to kick it off with surprise blockbusters. What springs to mind when you hear that terminology? Like, how would we define that? Sorry, mate.
1: That's okay. Silence here. That's fine. I guess a blockbuster, especially a surprise blockbuster, I think there are certain games that you expect to do well. Like, I think, for example, like Grand Theft Auto 6 coming out later this year.
0: Sure.
1: That's an expected blockbuster. That's a game that you know is going to sell like hotcakes.
0: Yeah.
1: So what we really want to talk about here is kind of games that, sure, they might have been from a franchise that existed or something. They might have been, like, you know, not necessarily a new developer or like a first game or whatever, but they definitely exceeded expectations in terms of commercial success, in terms of critical value and stuff like that, right? So, like, for example, a really great example of this, I guess, would be like an Animal Crossing New Horizons.
0: Right.
1: Which I want to talk about because that's a game I think everybody who's lived through the COVID era, so I guess all of you, unless you're 6 years old, is in checkpoint, in which case, welcome. Go play Barbie's new writing game. Animal Crossing New Horizons. Animal Crossing is a series that's been around for, like, you know, over 20 years at that point. I played Animal Crossing on my GameCube when I was a kid and I loved it. New Horizons came out right as COVID hit, okay? So this game became the game of COVID because when the world was falling apart, you could play with your little animal friends and visit your real friends' online islands and have this adorable little community where people don't get sick and die and the world isn't horrible. It's lovely. And this game took off. And that's, you know, Animal Crossing was always popular and loved, but oh my God, Animal Crossing New Horizons, culturally speaking, became this surprise blockbuster that people were talking about who weren't even playing video games. It made news stories and headlines.
0: That's always a really good metric too, isn't it? When it kind of breaks through the normal kind of gaming sphere. Like when your gamer friends are talking to you about something, it's like, yeah, that's normal.
1: When my mum asked me about it, right? She's like, what's this Animal Crossing game? Would I like it? I'm like, mum, what the hell? Like, you know what I mean? Like that's success on a different plane. You know,
0: but people were obviously looking for that right in that moment, right? Like it struck in the obviously not in any kind of planned way, but it happened to release at an ideal time for a game like this, where people wanted something wholesome and cozy, where they could forget about the real world, where they could distract themselves during lockdowns when there was nothing else to do, where they could literally use the title for mental healing. You know,
2: yeah, and I think it's like, you know, being in the world without being in the world. Well, being in the world without being in the world, I guess that's the thing. And so many people
0: were
2: like,
0: being in a different world.
2: Yeah, yeah. And so many people were like, because for myself, I wasn't working because I was a teacher and I had no money. And like in Animal Crossing, you can go, you can buy all this stuff to like, you know, like to like new things for yourself, which I couldn't do in this COVID world, you know. Yeah, it reminds me a lot of Pokemon Go as well.
0: Well, obviously, Pokemon Go was like a ludicrous success story as well.
1: What are you, Ellie, when you think about like surprise blockbusters, what are some of the games that stand out to you in a big way?
0: Well, I think for me, you know, if we're talking about blockbusters, then that obviously carries a bit of weight, right? I'm already thinking about a tier of gaming that, you know, was always going to be big or carries a big name or has a big developer behind it. You know, it's a blockbuster. However, the surprise element is that, oh, actually, this thing took off in a way that even, you know, internal expectations or figures couldn't account for, right? Which is why Animal Crossing is such a good example. I think of other titles like Elder Scrolls 5, like Skyrim. Like, we knew Elder Scrolls was big, but nobody knew Skyrim was going to be that massive.
1: Yeah, like, you know, 20 versions over 10 years big. You know, like Skyrim was, again, a gaming cultural phenomenon,
0: yes,
1: right? It's still the most recent Elder Scrolls, but people still love it so much. Even though Oblivion was popular on 360 and PC, and Morrowind had a following. But Elder Scrolls Skyrim is literally the one that made it, oh, this is a top, top franchise.
0: Oh, yeah, and now we know that whenever the Elder Scrolls 6 releases, it's going to be the only thing people will be able to talk about or think about.
1: And people still play the Elder Scrolls online, still pumping, partly because Skyrim laid the foundations for that game as well.
0: Oh, absolutely.
1: You know what I mean? Yep. Like, that MMORPG is only as big as it is because of the love generated by Skyrim.
0: Skyrim introduced a whole swath of people to the Elder Scrolls.
1: RPGs. Love a swath, Elliot. Good use of swath, yes.
0: I'd actually, there's a cute parallel there, maybe not cute, but there's a parallel there with Grand Theft Auto 5 as well, because again, a blockbuster franchise, huge, massive. I mean, you could probably say the same about GTA 3 as well, or Vice City, or San Andreas was massive. But I guess what's different here is that GTA 5 was so big, so unwieldy big. I mean, it has now become like the biggest selling game ever. Mm. And also, just like you mentioned with Elder Scrolls Online, GTA Online took off in a huge way that solidified what was already a gigantic franchise into potentially the biggest franchise in the world.
1: Mm. Certainly a theme here of certain games that have found a way to engage the audience not just on release but kind of years following. Like three different versions and updates and online play and online communities and stuff like that. It's given these one-off single-player experiences a whole new life to follow.
0: They give them fresh legs, hey? And then they can just... you can almost, like, if you have one of these, like, blockbuster, surprise blockbusters that we're referring to, you can almost do whatever you want. Like, you are... That development team is kind of set. Like, their next project is funded and they can spend a decade in development if they so choose, which is exactly kind of what we're seeing happening there.
1: And there is a caveat here, right?
0: Sure.
1: All these games we're talking about in this category, surprise blockbusters, they're all big development teams with big money, big funding, big publisher support. Like, you're right. Any of these games we're talking about, the next game that they do or the games that have followed these examples have been huge hits because they've got the marketing budget and the team and the years to make exactly what they want. You know, GTA 5 came out a very long time ago and GTA 6 is finally coming and we know it's going to sell. It's going to be, it's already costing more than $1 billion to develop. Mm-hmm. It'll make that back within 2 days. Mm. So, you know, that's a caveat here in terms of these kinds of games. We're talking later about sort of more indie breakthrough hits and stuff as well. But, you know, these surprise blockbusters, these are really the big AAA ones.
0: Yeah, exactly, right? And so it really is about, you know, there might have already been ballooned or high expectations for these releases, but to exceed even those high expectations is often what we're seeing in these particular trends. And I think Monster Hunter World is another great example. Another franchise that was known, you know, another series that you could probably go, oh yeah, whatever the next one is, we'll do well, it'll be fine. But they didn't know it would take off in the way that really brought that game to new audiences and to a Western audience.
1: Well, Monster Hunter's quite interesting because the series has been around for a very, very long time, like 30 years, or 25 years, I think, now, actually. And, you know, Monster Hunter, it was a primarily Japanese-developed game for a Japanese audience. Some of the early ones weren't even available in the West. You had to import them. Mm-hmm. I was one of those people, you know, because I wanted to play this cool game where you hunt giant monsters and it has all these RPG components. But Monster Hunter, as a series, notoriously difficult. Notoriously does not hold your hand, does not tell you what to do, does not point you in any direction. It just chucks you in the field, says, hunt a giant monster, good luck to you, and then leaves you there. And that's really difficult. And I found it tough as a kid when I first played it, too. I was like, where's my tutorial? What am I doing? Monster Hunter World was the first time the team at the Monster Hunter team actually said, hang on a second, let's think about new players. Let's think about the onboarding process for a newcomer. Let's think about our Western audience who don't necessarily love this tough-as-nails style of game where you don't hold their hand. They thought about that. They added it into the game itself. They tweaked it. And Monster Hunter World became a massive success that totally changed Monster Hunter as a global franchise. And now it's huge. It had a movie with Mila Jovovich. That's a thing.
0: It was apparently really good.
1: It was bad. I watched it. I enjoyed it, even though it was bad. But yeah, that's an example of one that was like culturally always bubbling as a successful franchise, but World propelled it to that next blockbuster level on a global scale.
0: Yeah.
1: Which Lisa, is, you are know, any other games really on this list that stand out to you?
2: I think there might be one. The Witcher 3. And what's interesting, Luke, because
1: why was this a surprise
2: said,
1: blockbuster?
2: I'm not sure, to be honest. I know that the first two, I think that they... I'm pretty sure CD Projekt Red kind of got their crap together with number 3.
0: Yeah,
2: so 1 and 2 were a little bit like...
0: A bit rough.
2: Yeah, they were rough. But yeah, 3 is just absolutely stunning. And Luke, when you said before about how I know you said something about how these games, they keep on bringing new things in. So well, The Witcher 3 has a new expansion coming out.
3: True. After 10 years.
2: After 10 years. And now I'm like, do I have to play this game all over again?
3: Yes.
2: Like, I know, I might have to.
3: But, you know, The Witcher 3, again, you're right. The first two Witcher games were good. You know, they were fun enough, but The Witcher 3, this full open world, this kind of, this RPG, but like GTA, but The Witcher. Like, you know what I mean? Like, at the time, it was like, oh wow, this is how you do an RPG in an open world. This is how it's done. And also, I think The Witcher 3 really benefited from word of mouth over the years. I don't think it was initially a slam dunk in terms of commercial success, but it really maintained its audience because of the quality of the storytelling, the quality of the side quests, just the overall vibe of the game and the characters, you know, really propelled it to another level. And you're right, they supported it for expansions later on.
2: Those DLCs, oh my God.
3: And good, you know, some DLCs like really forgettable. These Witcher expansions were like whole new arcs, right? Mm-hmm. So they really thought about how to maintain this game. And CD Projekt Red, now one of the kind of top developers to watch, and we're all waiting for The Witcher 4, right?
0: Correct.
3: Like, we're all desperate for that game. But yeah, you're right, The Witcher was always good, but The Witcher 3, surprise blockbuster.
0: Well, The Witcher is such a fascinating one because, you know, I'm trying to put myself in the mind frame of, well, where was my head at before The Witcher 3 released as far as what this franchise looks like? Because I knew about The Witcher games, but I never played them myself. They were always those kind of cult classics. People really raved about them, but people were also like, oh, but before you play it, like, just know it's a bit rough in places, or it's a bit hard to, like, get into. And so I think, you know, before The Witcher 3 released, probably everybody was like, oh, yeah, it'll be fine. It'll do okay. Mm. It'll have its niche audience, right? And then it became one of the biggest games in the world. And it's like, how did that... I mean, I know how the shift happened. It's because they developed a really freaking cool game that people enjoyed and globbed onto. But if I was a betting man, I would have never expected that to happen. So, you know, we're looking forward now at all the games that are kind of announced and that we know are coming up. And I almost put myself in that same mind frame of like, well, which one could take off and be the next, like, big deal? Like, yes, we know GTA 6 will be a big deal, but what about the games that you kind of don't expect to change the landscape of the industry they're in? Because these titles did that. Like, every game we've discussed so far changed the game. They really became these massive influential titles that other people looked to at a level of success that they wanted to emulate. And for, you know, what was a comparatively small Polish development studio that was probably labeled with Eurojank before The Witcher 3 released to becoming one of the biggest game developers in the world. Like, what a success.
2: Huge. I just love how it's based on a book series as well by a Polish writer.
0: And a Polish writer,
2: yeah,
0: who, by the way, said that they didn't want to take a percentage cut of sales because they didn't think it would be a big deal.
2: Oh, my Lord.
0: And look what they've lost out on now.
2: That's sad.
0: Woof.
2: Yeah.
0: We will be talking more about surprise blockbusters, breakthrough hits, and much more right here at Checkpoint on Joy.
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0: 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My name is Elliot, joined in the studio by Luke and by Lisa as we talk about breakthrough hits, those video games that found success where we didn't expect them to, or to a level that we didn't expect. And, you know, I think for me, at least, I've been waiting for this moment because I wanted to talk about the indie game phenomena. These titles that often run at an absolute budget, are made on the cheap, maybe one or two developers or at least a small team, probably had very low expectation for sales, but then they released, and they found success at the level of some of the best AAA games out there. This is such a fun category because it exemplifies the breakthrough hit. Like, if the breakthrough is all about expectation versus reality, then the indie games always come in with lower expectations. I mean, they quite literally didn't have the same marketing budget as a lot of the other games we've been talking about. So people sometimes don't even know that these games exist, and then they release, and then they're the biggest things in the world. And that is really fun and such a success story that is well worth highlighting. And probably the best example of this ever is a game called Minecraft, because literally developed by one individual and then literally became the biggest game in the world. It's a level of success that will be unrivaled and unmatched for a very, very, very, very long time, if not forever.
2: And I see that in my job. Like, now there's Minecraft education as well.
0: Yep.
2: And, you know, when I say to kids, oh, you know, what are you? Because I run a game
0: what
2: dev club.
0: What are you?
2: No.
0: Such a good teacher, Lisa.
2: I run a game dev club every Monday. And I say to the kids, what are you playing at the moment? And a lot of them are like, I'm playing this, but I'm also playing Minecraft. I'm always playing Minecraft. Like, I feel like kids play, like, new games, but then there's always
1: Minecraft.
2: Minecraft and Roblox in the background.
1: I mean, Minecraft has sold 350 million copies plus.
0: Yeah.
1: The Pocket Edition, 155 million paid downloads, has around 62 million plus active players engaged monthly with Minecraft. And the free-to-play Minecraft China has been downloaded over 490 million times. I mean, this is just bonkers levels of sales and
0: ludicrous
1: success.
0: Absolutely ludicrous. Like, nobody could have potentially seen this coming. You could easily label this one a genre changer as well, as in, like, the amount of replication we've seen for Minecraft since its release has been wild. The entire kind of crafting and survival genre and voxel graphics and the kind of, like, you know, everything you do, you can interact with every single pixel of the world. Like, that kind of vibe has been done over and over and over again. And I think we do attribute that to Minecraft's success. Like, this is a game that has just blown up in a way that is unfathomable. And so that's the kind of success we're referring to here. Obviously, we've seen it on smaller levels as well, but still big, big, big levels. And Stardew Valley is another great example.
1: You love Stardew Valley.
0: Yeah, but it just fits this category so perfectly as well, because you're right, I love Stardew Valley. And then you realize the impact this game has had. Like, it was a solo developer who made a game clearly that people were hungry for, a game that rivaled all these games in a similar genre that were being made by much, much bigger teams. And now those much, much bigger teams are chasing this one solo developer and going, okay, well, we need to learn from this dude and make something closer to what he's done.
1: Yeah, just celebrated his 10th anniversary in February and 50 million units sold. I mean, that is bonkers. But you're right, Stardew is interesting because you're right, it literally wasn't a new genre. It just took this very loved cozy genre of farming that, like, Harvest Moon and others have been doing for decades. And just said, oh, here's this indie version of it that does all the things that you've always wanted from those farming games. Like, I took all the community kind of criticism and hopes and dreams about relationships and about how the game works and the daily cycle and stuff. And I said, well, I'm going to add all these things in. And I just made it this really colorful, charming version of this game that's had so many updates and so many additions over the years. The modding community gets around it like crazy. And I get it. Like, I don't play it, but I see the love for this game and how it's totally changed farming games forever. And that is a huge testament to Stardew Valley.
0: Here's a question for the room. When a small game development studio, or in some cases a solo developer, finds success to this level, do they owe it to their community to just kind of do everything for free thereafter? It's like just a bunch, because this is exactly what, you know, Stardew Valley has done, for instance, and Minecraft did a lot of this too, where it's just like, oh, okay, well, you know, I'm set for life now, so I guess I'll just keep developing and making free content and giving updates and just doing whatever my community asks of me, because I owe them now.
1: I don't think that's quite right. I think there's a business mind to this still. You know, like Stardew Valley, for example, right? Like, it had sold 41 million units as of December 2024. Mm-hmm. And in February 2026, so 14 months later, it sold another 9 million units in that time. That doesn't happen with a game that's left alone and not touched by developers.
0: Very correct.
1: So I think that, yes, like Minecraft could have been like, here's the game, it's done, it's released, we'll leave it and move on to the next thing. But then it wouldn't have the ongoing momentum from the community, the word of mouth, mm-hmm. people coming back in, buying it, telling their friends to buy it as well. So, yeah, I don't think developers owe it to anybody to do anything, right? I think if a game releases unfinished or broken, they owe it to the consumer to fix it. But in terms of adding things to it, there's a business level to it that Stardew Valley has clearly done a good job in nailing.
0: Yeah.
2: Yeah, and I think, you know, I mean, these developers still need to feed themselves. I know that you did say, oh, you know, like, I think you're talking about developers that, you know, strike it rich with their games.
0: Sure.
2: I think, yeah. Yeah, but I mean, you know, I still think that they are working, you know. So I think that they should, I don't know.
0: Well, these games are so often passion projects, right?
2: Yeah.
0: I think a lot of these examples that we're going to talk about,
2: yeah,
0: these developers were not making games to be the next breakout hit. They were just passion projects that happened to find an audience. So much so that there were examples of developers that really crumbled under the pressure of finding that hit, that breakthrough, that level of celebrity that I guess they never expected to find. You know, I think of like the Flappy Bird developer that, you know, took the game off the market, or, you know, the developer behind Fez who just obviously never wanted that level of attention.
1: Well, even the guy who made Bellatro, right? Like they hate the public eye so much so they made enough money that Ben Starr is the Joker. He does all their public appearances. Like, you know, the person that made Bellatro doesn't want to talk to media and kind of be a face or a name at all.
0: Sure.
1: But they made this breakout huge hit that everybody loves anyway. You know what I mean? So, yeah, you're right. I think sometimes people make a passion project. They don't necessarily want the big media attention that comes with big success, right?
0: Yeah, absolutely. Yeah. And, you know, all power to them. Like, if you can afford to pay Ben Starr to act as your public spokesman,
1: I'd pay Ben Starr to be my proxy.
0: There you go, exactly.
1: Yeah.
0: Any other examples of indie phenomena that we want to discuss?
2: I want to talk about Dave the Diver.
0: Of course.
2: Yeah, oh my goodness. Seriously.
1: Controversial indie.
2: Oh, yeah, it is a little bit, isn't it? I forgot about that.
1: We'll call it indie for the purpose of the segment, and we'll get into the nitty-gritty
0: of it.
2: I happened upon the game. I can't even remember how I happened upon it. I think I just saw it on the Nintendo Switch store and was just like, this has been reviewed really well. I'm going to jump onto it. And from Melbourne to Japan, I just played the crap out of that for like, what is it, 14 hours. I felt like an hour. Like, it's just so addictive and so sweet. And there's always like more things to do. They've also done like a bunch of collaborations with other, like they did a collaboration with Bellatro and they did a collaboration with
1: Godzilla.
2: Yeah, Godzilla. Yeah. And I'm pretty sure
0: they're about to release a jungle DLC.
2: Yakuza too. Oh, they did something with Yakuza.
1: And a spin-off's now coming, Banjo the Chef.
0: Yeah.
1: It's a prequel.
0: Oh, the prequel.
2: Cute.
1: Which is great. So I mean that it's done well enough that it's spawned a franchise. Like this IP has
0: huge
1: legs or fins. Flippers? I'll come back to it.
2: Yeah, I he does have flippers, yeah.
1: Really happy for Dave the Diver, though. I will say Phasmophobia is one that comes up a lot, I think. This is a horror game where you're like ghost hunting, basically. But, I mean, this was a VR project initially and so popular in terms of horror VR and stuff like that, and has just grown and grown. Is it in 1.0 yet or still not?
0: I don't even think it is.
1: I think it's still in early access, technically. It has been for like several years. But people just love this game, and this is a game that really has picked up steam based on its viral reaction content.
0: Oh, yeah.
1: People screaming and getting scared. You
0: They've
1: know,
0: just
1: horror.
0: Done a collab with Alan Wake.
1: Oh, really?
0: Yeah.
1: I'm playing it. but, you know, I think horror, for it to break through on a viral level is quite difficult. You know, you've got your kind of standard horror, like Resident Evil and Silent Hill, like your expected IP, and then you have a lot of indie horror out there that's fun and usually single player, and Phasmophobia kind of goes, okay, it's multiplayer, and we've got these viral moments and this procedural generation stuff and some really unique, smart ideas in terms of horror video games, and it's been a huge success ever since.
0: Yeah, massive, massive. That game is still so successful. And then I think at a local level, like if we're talking about Aussie success stories, I mean, there's a bunch, right? A bunch that would comfortably fit into this indie phenomena category. Games like Hollow Knight is a very, very obvious one. And again, this game didn't find initial immediate success, but people discovered how quality this title is, and then it became like the talk of the town. Schedule 1 is a more recent example, but we could easily point to games games like Fruit Ninja, Crossy Road, Untitled Goose Game, Cult of the Lamb. Like, all of these games found a huge audience that were unprecedented. Like, there's no way these teams thought that they would find an audience to that size, and they just broke through in such a massive way, which is just so exciting. Another obvious example is Undertale, which is one, you know, another game that is just a single developer, massive breakthrough success. People absolutely loved it. And now we have games that are just clearly releasing and replicating the style of Undertale. Like, that's how you know you're successful, when you've got imitators coming out.
1: Oh, yeah, big form of flattery for sure.
0: Oh, yeah.
1: And, yeah, you see, like, even with Balatro, right? Like, so many, like, card game roguelikes or, like, you know, roguelikes on random things like that raccoon coin pusher one or slot machines or whatever else. Yeah, like, there's just so many different games. Like, oh, it's like Balatro. And you're like, yeah, okay.
0: Yeah. You know, Balatro but X. Yeah.
1: That shows just how popular that genre is and that game was. That people are like, oh, I want to jump onto this trend and try and get a piece of that pie, and that really shows that you've made it.
0: Nom nom nom, delicious pie. But yeah, I mean, unless anybody wants to jump into a final example, I mean, these are clear cut breakthrough hits in the cleanest sense of like low expectations, ludicrously high results, and it's fun to see these success stories continue.

0: nobody saw coming. But, you know, even games like Mugenics was huge earlier this year.
1: Mean of the Hollower,
0: Mean of the Hollower was
1: which
0: massive.
1: Which is, you know, kind of riding a wave of critical acclaim and success. Yeah. I think as indie games, they either they randomly go viral because of consumer love, or they receive really strong critical appraisal and they end up being hits because of that too. So indie games, unlike AAA, they kind of, they can become hits from all different sources, which is quite interesting as well.
0: Very much true. That is all the time we've got for you this week. My name's been Elliot Liu. Thank you for joining
1: You're
0: us.
1: You're so welcome.
0: Thank you, Lisa.
2: Thanks, Elliot.
0: Obviously, keep tuning in to both Joy and the Community Radio Network for more awesome upcoming community content. 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

G'day, this is Eric Banner for RAD. Recording artists, actors and athletes against drink driving. Here's a simple word of advice. If you enjoy a drink when you go out, keep it simple. Unless you're a rocket scientist, how do you really know whether you're under or over the limit? So try this. Either drink or drive. Don't mess around trying to do both.

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0: 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Hi, Sue.
1: Do I know you?
0: Still haven't got around to doing it. 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

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It's erotic. 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

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My life has been so lucky.

welcome to the show. We hope you're going to have a ball with us for the next hour or so. And tonight's guests are the Daltones. Let's go. Through the night show, you'll be hearing the Deltones backing up most of the artists, so we thought it'd be an idea if we introduce them to you first. Warren, Pee-wee, Noel and Brian, the Deltones.

0: Warren, Pee-wee, Noel and Brian, the Deltones. 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
4: G'day, this is Eric Banner for RAD, recording artists, actors and athletes against drink driving. Here's a simple word of advice. If you enjoy a drink when you go out, keep it simple. 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So try this. Either drink or drive. Don't mess around trying to do both.

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4: My wife has been diagnosed with diabetes. And I'm trying to encourage her to get some exercise. How much should she be doing? And how will it help her?
5: If you have diabetes, you don't need to suddenly start going for long runs or long sessions at the gym. Regular physical activity can become an enjoyable part of your day, resulting in long-term benefits to your diabetes and your overall health. Getting regular physical activity and not smoking are both very important to the health of people with diabetes. Physical activity helps to improve the body's response to insulin, which can lower blood glucose levels. It will also help you to control your weight, lower your blood pressure, and improve your cholesterol, which reduces the risk of heart disease. It's recommended that you aim to spend a total of at least 30 minutes on most, if not all, days of the week, doing some form of moderate intensity physical activity. Remember to talk to your doctor about the types of physical activity that will be best for you.

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1: Hello. Welcome. Have a good night. Everybody have a beautiful night. Yeah, we woke up a little late. Here's a song that we wrote when the pig was in the band. This was a B-side of the Dawn song. And it's also on our live album. And we'd like to start off with it today because it's appropriate. It's called Time to Live. We hope you dig it.

0: G'day, this is Toby.
1: This is Mike.
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0: went to my doctor recently and was diagnosed as having diabetes, so I've got to start watching what I eat. The problem is, my wife and I love going out for a meal, and I'm worried about how we can keep eating out without ruining my eating plan.
1: If you enjoy eating out, having diabetes need not deprive you of this enjoyable experience. However, if you eat out regularly, you'll need to pay close attention to food choices and serving sizes. Try to choose meals that are lower in fat, and particularly low in saturated fat. Choose menu items that contain breads, cereals, vegetables or fruits, and which have a moderate amount of added sugar. If you're using insulin, be aware that your meal may be served later than usual, so take your insulin with you and give your injection as the meal arrives. You can also talk with your doctor or diabetes educator about ways to enjoy dining out while still managing your weight and your diabetes. 89.5.

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I bled when they spoke, dim red light when I woke. Told universe, you will never see me broke. I bled when they spoke, dim red light when I woke. 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Broke.

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1: Now that I have diabetes, do I have to give up drinking? I know most alcoholic drinks have a lot of sugar in them, but is it okay to have a couple from time to time?
2: If you enjoy alcohol, it's generally acceptable to have two standard drinks a day if you're a woman and four standard drinks a day if you're a man. However, if you need to lose weight, you may need to limit your alcohol intake further because all alcoholic drinks are high in kilojoules and can contribute to weight gain. When mixing drinks, use low joule or diet mixes such as Diet Cola, Diet Ginger Ale and Diet Tonic Water. You should also be aware that drinking a lot of alcohol can cause hypoglycemia if you're taking insulin or certain diabetes tablets. So remember to drink in moderation and be sure to discuss your alcohol use with your doctor or dietitian.

0: breathless.
1: Well, I shake all over, and you know why. I'm sure it's love, honey, and that's no lie. Cause when you call my name, you know I burn like a wooden flame. You leave me
0: breathless.
1: Honey, I can't love you enough. It's all right to hold me tight. But when you love me right.

0: Lemon. You did it Lebedev. The cream, you know.
1: Yes, I know.
2: Manchester?
1: No, Emily.
2: Alexandria?
1: Virginia.
2: Bob Chase?
1: Where is that?

0: 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But a few listeners, like Sue here... Hi, Sue.
1: Do I know you?
0: Still haven't got around to doing it. Phone, please.
1: Okay.
0: See, now what you can do is you can listen to us on the go and help support us by sharing the station with your friends.
1: Okay.
0: It is that button there.
1: Oh, wow. Thanks.
0: No worries. 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
3: 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I just lost my mojo, but I found it on Valley FM 89.5. Right on, your dial, baby. Oh, behave.

you keep coming at me saying how I can be more like 1, 2, 3, 4. So what you even here for? Your number at the ways ain't good enough to stay. But if I'm really that bad, then go. Stop ruining my day. This is shit. A mate doesn't do this. Like, legit. I'm not your problem to fix. So tell me, can you wear the word friend and does it fit? And if it can't and if it doesn't, then what the bloody hell is this? Anyway, like, seriously.

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0: stroke can happen to anybody at any age. 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F is for face. Has their face drooped? A is for arms. Can they lift both arms? S is for speech. Is their speech slurred? 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

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The first day I got me a fuel pump, and the next day I got me an engine.

home, we pulled out the switch, all three of them come on. The back end looked kind of funny too, but we put it together, and when we got through, well, that's when we noticed that we only had one tail fin. About that time, my wife walked out, and I could see in her eyes that she had her doubts. 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
3: Good morning, I'm Laura Devoy. New analysis reveals Australia's housing market has entered its ninth downturn in three decades. Shannon Kirkwood has the details.
4: Online residential real estate platform Domain has found downturns in house prices average a 2.9% decline over around an eight-month period. Leading the current declines, Sydney and Melbourne, while house prices in Brisbane, Adelaide and Perth are expected to remain in growth. Chief residential economist Dr. Nicola Powell says while there's heightened focus on government policy, housing cycles have largely been driven by interest rates, borrowing capacity and confidence. She says the pattern suggests every downturn since the mid-1990s has been short and shallow, and followed by a recovery.
3: Labor's long-awaited gambling reforms will be introduced to federal parliament today. Only minor changes are expected to the draft proposal released earlier this year, which included limits on gambling.

0: advertisements at certain times of the day on radio and television. The United Nations Children Agency UNICEF is warning the twin earthquakes that struck Venezuela a week ago have exacerbated the risk of child exploitation and trafficking if separated children are not quickly reunited with relatives. The charity estimates nearly 700,000 children need humanitarian assistance. The BBC's Mimi Swabi reports.
1: Local charities have documented reports of rescued children going missing. They've also reported adverts online for soft toys that they actually suspect of being a cover for attempts to sell not toys, but children. Activists say Venezuela's current child protection system is designed primarily for individual cases of missing children. They're calling for a new system to cope with large-scale disasters. Transnational trafficking rings operate in Venezuela, and residents of La Guaira fear that traffickers are capitalising on this tragedy.
0: Meantime, Australia will provide $2 million in humanitarian assistance to communities affected by the quakes. In a statement, Foreign Minister Penny Wong said Australia's funding would contribute to emergency food, shelter, water, sanitation, hygiene and psychosocial support. It would also assist first responders, local authorities and humanitarian partners with transport, storage, coordination and logistics. The biggest ever time-lapse of the universe is underway. The Legacy Survey of Space and Time involves a 3,200 megapixel camera taking a complete snapshot of the southern sky every few nights for the next 10 years. Dr. Simon O'Toole from Macquarie University says researchers will be able to see far deeper into space and capture events such as exploding stars and passing asteroids.
2: No one's ever been able to do this before. We now have fast enough computers, fast enough network speeds so that we can do this. But then you need the software and the data expertise in order to be able to manage this volume of data and then process it, reduce the data into a sensible format that is analysable by astronomers.
0: And Canada will compete in the Eurovision Song Contest next year. It's the first new entrant since Australia joined in 2015. Next year's contest will be held in Bulgaria. Turning to sport, England is through to the round of 16 at the FIFA World Cup. The Democratic Republic of Congo opened the scoring in the 7th minute and led 1-0 at half-time. Harry Kane scored twice in 11 minutes late in the second half to steer his team to a 2-1 victory. The second match of the day between Belgium and Senegal is currently underway. Later, the USA will take on Bosnia and Herzegovina.
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5: weather. Good morning at 4 minutes past seven. The temperature here in the Tuggeranong Valley currently sitting on 9 degrees. Feels a little bit colder than that. Feels like just under 6 degrees. Yes, and the forecast for today, Thursday, the 2nd of July, we are expecting a partly cloudy day, medium chance of showers most likely later tonight. There's also the chance of a thunderstorm early this morning. Winds, they'll be coming from the northwest, anywhere between 25 and 35 kilometres per hour. And we certainly had a very windy night last night, didn't we? Tonight going down to a low of 5. Tomorrow, the rain will be easing, but a very high chance of rain in the morning and then petering out, a top of just 10 degrees tomorrow. So a very, very chilly day tomorrow. On the weekend, a Saturday, well, they're saying mostly sunny and 13, which should be very nice. And for Sunday, cloudy and 12 degrees. And looking ahead at the next week, Monday, partly cloudy, 13. Tuesday, partly cloudy, 14. And Wednesday, partly cloudy and also 14. The sun will rise this morning at 13 minutes past 7 and will set tonight just after 5 o'clock. And what else can I tell you about today? Well, that's about it, I would say. We are expecting anywhere between 1 and 5 millimetres of rain. And I think that's about all I can tell you. Maybe, do you want to know how much rain there was in the last or whatever? Well, as soon as the Bureau's website fires up for me, I'll be able to tell you. Yes, here we go. We've had 6.8 millimetres of rain since midnight last night. And We had wind gusts up to 52 kilometres per hour at around about 10 past five this morning. Oh dear, yes, very windy, as I said. But the wind at the moment, well, around about 12 kilometres per hour coming from the north-northwest. And we have had wind gusts around about 22 kilometres per hour, apart from that very windy bit, just after 5 o'clock. And that is your weather.

And it is a very good morning to you. You're with B for Breakfast on Valley FM 89.5, the voice of the Tuggeranong Valley here in Ngunnawal country. Yeah, Thursday again, into the second half of the year. Yeah, where did that first 6 months go? It just flew by, and before we know it, it'll be Christmas and 2027. Oh, no, I'm not going to think about it. Today's program, a mix of music from the very early 60s right up until this last week or so. I'm looking at birthdays for the 80s at 8. I have an artist who was born on this day, plays in a very well-known band, or played in a very well-known band. Got three songs from the 80s that he featured on in some way or another. Look at other birthdays as well. Let's get today going with a Nigerian singer-songwriter. Goes by the name Burna Boy. He was born on this day in 1991. Here is a song, I think it comes from the Lion King soundtrack. It's called Ja Ara Air. Here is Burna Boy.

That was Burna Boy and Jaara Eyre. And Burna Boy, Nigerian singer, born on this day in 1991. His real name, Damini Ogulu. Very nice sound. Wake you up first thing in the morning. Well, how about going from that to some new music from Hayley Jensen, great Australian artist. Spent a lot of time here in Canberra growing up. This is her new song. It's called Wild as the Wind. And I'm going to follow Hayley up with some Kris Kristofferson for you.

hand didn't hurt. And the beer I had for breakfast wasn't bad, so I had one more for dessert.

0: That was Chris Christopherson and Sunday Morning Coming Down. Fantastic song, great version by Johnny Cash as well. And before Chris, it was Hayley Jensen, new music from Hayley, and a song called Wild as the Wind. It is coming up to 20 past 7. You're with B for Breakfast here on Valley FM.
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3: Good morning
0: on 89.5. Yeah, very good morning to you. Well, here's The Living End, a fantastic Australian band with a cover of a U2 song. Here they are with Sunday, Bloody Sunday.

The Living End there with their version of U2's Sunday Bloody Sunday. Great version of it, wasn't it? Well, I've got some Stevie Wonder for you now. Here he is with Sir Duke.

Stevie Wonder there, and Sir Duke from his album Hotter Than July. Great album, that one. Well, here's a cover of a Stevie Wonder song. This is Swanee and his cover of Stevie Wonder's Lately, and it features Ian Moss, and this is Swanee's latest single. Comes from his album Believe, which was released last year. Terrific album. If you get a chance, have a listen to it. Some fabulous songs on it, including this one. This is Swanee with Lately, featuring Ian Moss. And check out the video. There's a video for this new single as well.

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3: Well, it's right on 25 minutes to 8 o'clock, and the temperature here in the Dungarenong Valley, sitting on 9 degrees, feels like 5.7 degrees. And the forecast for today... Well, for this Thursday, we are expecting a partly cloudy day. Medium chance of showers most likely later tonight. There's also the chance of a thunderstorm early this morning. Oh, so, yeah, maybe rain here now, maybe later on. But we are expecting a top of 14 degrees and a slightly wet day. Tonight going down to a low of 5. Tomorrow... very high chance of rain, most likely in the morning, but it will be easing, but a top of just 10 degrees. So tomorrow, I reckon it'll be a great day to stay indoors by the fire or the heater, whatever you do have. You just got to make sure you stay warm. Well, back to music and back to birthdays. This 2nd of July, if it's your birthday today, I hope you have a very, very happy day. Or if you're celebrating anything at all today, enjoy yourself. Born on this day in 1934 was Dionysus Patrick O'Brien. Yeah, you may not have heard that name, but he went by the name Tom Springfield. He was a member of the Springfields, wrote and produced songs for his younger sister, Dusty Springfield. I think her full name was Mary O'Brien, probably something more than that, being sort of from an Irish background. So I've got... a couple of songs that Tom Springfield had a hand in. As I said, born on this day in 1934, passed away at the age of 88 in 2022. I'm going to start off with the Springfields and Silver Threads and Golden Needles.

Going back to 1962 with that song, Silver Threads and Golden Needles. That was the Springfields featuring right up front Dusty Springfield, Tom Springfield's younger sister. Well, let's go to a couple of songs written by Tom Springfield. First of all, it's Dusty with Losing You, and I'm going to follow it up with the big one for the Seekers. I'll Never Find Another You.

Seekers there, and I'll never find another you. And before the Seekers, it was Dusty Springfield, Losing You. A couple of songs there from 1964. Well, let's move now to 1968. Another person who was born on this day, Graham Pullyblink, better known as Leapy Lee, had a big hit in 1968 with this song. It's called Little Arrows.

0: That was Leapy Lee and his Little Arrows from 1968. And Leapy Lee, born on this day in 1939, turning 87 today. It is 11 and a half minutes to 8 o'clock. Time for a couple of announcements.
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was Kate Bush and the man with the child in his eyes. Well, let's move from Kate Bush to Australian singer-songwriter Glenn Cardia and his song, Free to Fly.

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that it weighs heavy on your mind. 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Still we sing songs of hope. Songs of hope. And we're free to fly. Free to fly. 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
1: Glenn Cartier there, and Free to Fly. Well, to take us up to the 8 o'clock news, I've got some Santana for you, going back just a few years. A song called The Game of Love. It features on vocals Michelle Branch. And Michelle Branch, another singer having a birthday today, born on this day in 1983. I'll be back after the 8 o'clock news with the 80s at 8. Until then, enjoy some Santana, Michelle Branch, The Game of Love.

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1: Good morning, I'm Laura Devoy. A senior economist says Australian households have faced tougher conditions over the past 2 years than when interest rates reached 17.5%. Terry Rawnsley from KPMG analysed data from the Australian Bureau of Statistics over the past 40 years. He says while the late 80s is often considered the historical peak for home loan stress, the data shows borrowers have faced tougher conditions in recent years. Mr. Rawnsley says while paying off a home loan was a source of security in the past, it's increasingly a source of anxiety. Food relief charities are utilising New South Wales government grants to help tackle food waste. It coincides with changes introduced this month to enforce businesses that handle food to separate food waste from general waste. Second Bite state manager Kingsley Latte has explained to National Radio News it's good for the environment and also eases the financial burden for those struggling to afford food.
2: This investment means that we're able to address food waste and food insecurity at the same time. It will help us collect, store, and then distribute more edible food to ensure that the surplus amount reaches the people that are in need rather than going into landfill. It means that obviously there's less waste, lower environmental impact of that waste.
1: Nigeria says it plans to seek compensation from South Africa for Nigerians who've returned home following violence and protests targeting undocumented migrants. Nationals of other African countries have also been leaving South Africa, where large-scale

0: Anti-immigration protests were held on Tuesday. The BBC's Makawachi Okafor reports from Lagos.
1: Nigeria says it is documenting businesses and properties left behind by its citizens who have returned home from South Africa in recent weeks. The acting Nigerian High Commissioner says returnees were asked to record details of their assets, including businesses and vehicles, before leaving. The Foreign Ministry says all claims will be verified before any formal compensation request is made. It stressed that Nigeria has not cut ties with South Africa, and both countries are still engaging through diplomatic channels. A third batch of Nigerians were repatriated from South Africa on Tuesday morning.
0: Two people have been arrested after a teenage boy's death in Melbourne's north last night. The 15-year-old was found with what were believed to be stab wounds outside a medical centre in Craigieburn just before 8 p.m. A staff member performed CPR, but he died at the scene. Victoria Police say two males aged 16 and 19 were arrested this morning and will be interviewed. A Taiwanese man will face court today accused of people smuggling. The 34-year-old was arrested in far north Queensland yesterday. Research has found exercise helps people to quit smoking. A study by Adelaide University examined 59 randomised controlled trials involving more than 9,000 participants. It found exercise could reduce cigarette consumption by 2 cigarettes per day, and a single bout of exercise immediately reduced cravings for up to 30 minutes. Globally, tobacco smoking is the leading preventable cause of premature morbidity and mortality. Researchers say exercise should be viewed as an additional tool to use alongside established smoking cessation support. Turning to sport, in tennis, Daria Kazatkina is through to the third round of Wimbledon. The 29-year-old lost the first set of her second round match last night, but won the next two to advance 6-7, 6-1, 6-4. In the men's doubles, Thanasi Kokkinakis and Alexander Kovacevic won their first round match in 3 sets, while Nick Kyrgios and Alexander Bublik lost in 2.
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4: Welcome back at 4 minutes past eight. The temperature here in the Tuggeranong Valley currently sitting on 9.5 degrees, and it feels like 6.6 degrees. Yeah, still a bit chilly, but what are they saying about today? A partly cloudy day, medium chance of showers, most likely later tonight. The chance of a thunderstorm early this morning. I think maybe that has passed. We are expecting a top of 14 degrees today. Tonight going down to a low of 5. Rain will be easing, so a very high chance of rain, most likely tomorrow morning. Then it will be easing, and a top of just 10 degrees tomorrow. So very wintry tomorrow. For Saturday, mostly sunny and a top of 13. Sunday, cloudy and 12. And Monday, partly cloudy, 13. Tuesday, partly cloudy, 14. And Wednesday, partly cloudy and 14. So once this rain disappears over the next 24 hours, it looks like it's going to be not too bad at all. Let's have a look at the capital city forecast for today. Sydney, they're expecting a mostly sunny day with a top of 23. Melbourne, rain, wind easing and 14 degrees. For Brisbane, partly cloudy and 25. In Perth, partly cloudy and 17 degrees. Adelaide, they've got some rain and wind easing and 15 degrees. For Hobart, showers and 15. Darwin, mostly sunny, 31. And here in Canberra and the Tuggeranong Valley, a shower or two and a top of 14 degrees. And how much rain? We've had 22.8 millimetres of rain in Canberra since 9 a.m. yesterday morning. So reasonable amount of rain there. Well, it is 8:06. It is time for the 80s at 8. I'm looking at a musician who has played with Huey Lewis and the News. So first of all, from 1984, here's Huey Lewis and the News, and the heart of rock and roll.

Oh, that heartbeat going at the end there, and also at the start of The Heart of Rock and Roll. That comes from the 1984 album Sports from Huey Lewis and the News. And that particular song, co-written by the News's sax player guitarist, Johnny Collar. And Johnny Collar was born on this day in 1952. Also provided some background vocals on that particular track. And he also provides background vocals on this track from 1985. This is Heart with These Dreams. And I'm going to follow it up with another song featuring Johnny Collar, who's celebrating his 74th birthday today. Here are Heart with These Dreams. I'm going to follow it up with Nick Lowe.

0: Couple of songs there from 1985. First of all, Heart with These Dreams, and then Nick Lowe from his album The Rose of England, and I Knew the Bride When She Used to Rock and Roll. And both of those songs featuring Johnny Collar, who's having a birthday today, born in 1952. And on the Nick Lowe song, he played guitar and sax, and he provided background vocals on the Heart track. And I tell you what, it was very difficult to find somebody having a birthday today that appeared on songs during the 80s from different artists. Most times it's easy, but today it was very, very difficult. Not very many at all. In fact, Johnny Collar was virtually the only one. And Nick Lowe, well, that I Knew the Bride When She Used to Rock and Roll was a big hit for Dave Edmunds. And coming up after these songs, I've got a song from Dave Edmunds.
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This slowdown song is to remind you that you're now entering a school zone and will need to slow down. A safety message from the Australian Road Safety Foundation and AAMI.

That was Dave Edmonds and his cover of the Chuck Berry song, Jojo Gun. Well, I've got a couple of more covers coming up now, both by Australian acts and covers of British artists. First of all, it's the Automatic and their cover of Elvis Costello's Pump It Up, and then Mental as Anything and their cover of Reckless Eric's Whole Wide World. First of all, here are the Automatic and Pump It Up.

0: Mental as anything there, and a whole wide world. And before the Metals, it was the Automatic and Pump It Up.
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0: Well, it's right on. 24 minutes to 9 o'clock. Temperature in the valley currently sitting on 11 degrees. Feels like 8 degrees. And the forecast for today, we are expecting a partly cloudy day. Medium chance of showers most likely later tonight. The chance of a thunderstorm was early this morning. I think that is well and truly passed. We are expecting a top of 14 degrees. Tonight going down to a low of 5 and tomorrow a top of just 10 degrees. Very high chance of rain tomorrow morning. Anything up to about 8 millimetres. We'll just wait and see what does happen. Well, back to music. Here are the Black Sorrows and featuring Vicar and Linda Bull on vocals, and Never Let Me Go.

Black Sorrows there, and Never Let Me Go, featuring great vocals of Vicar and Linda Bull. Well, let's go now to Bruce Springsteen. This comes from his album called Working on a Dream, a song called My Lucky Day, and it features on keyboards, on piano, organ, maybe even accordion, Roy Bittan, one of the E Street Band members, and he is having a birthday today. Born on this day in 1949, here is Bruce Springsteen with his E Street Band and My Lucky Day.

0: That was Melbourne Blues singer-songwriter Aaron Pollock, and I'll be gone, and I'll be gone very soon. Time for a couple more songs and a couple more announcements.
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0: Morning. Yes, it is good morning, and it is also time to say farewell. You've been with B for breakfast this Thursday morning. Brian, thanking you for your company this morning. I hope you've enjoyed the mix of music. After the 9 o'clock news, Peter Hawke will be here with his Thursday morning favourites, 3 hours of terrific music for you. I'm going to leave you now with, well, a song from Queen called Teo Tariate, Let Us Cling Together, and then Bomb the Bass and their song Winter in July. And it certainly is wintry in July at the moment. Have a terrific weekend. I'll be back again next Tuesday for Beef for Breakfast. Until then, do take care and bye for now.

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2: Good morning, I'm Laura Devoy. Independent Senator David Pocock says gambling advertisements must be banned entirely. Labor will today introduce its gambling reforms to federal parliament, which will limit, but not ban, gambling ads on radio and television. Senator Pocock is proposing 6 amendments to the bill. He told the ABC the government needs to look after Australian children.
3: This is an opportunity to actually stop the normalisation of gambling amongst Australian kids. We now know that 3/4 of Australian children think that gambling is just a normal part of enjoying sport. We should be enjoying sport for what it is, rather than just this opportunity to flog off a harmful product.
2: A week after 2 earthquakes struck Venezuela, the death toll has surpassed 2,200 and authorities say tens of thousands of people remain unaccounted for. Australia has this morning announced it will provide $2 million in humanitarian assistance to communities affected by the quakes. 3 people have been rescued, but one remains unaccounted for after a US Navy helicopter went down in the Arabian Sea. The US Naval Forces Central Command says the chopper conducted an emergency water landing. It says there was no indication the emergency was caused by hostile action. A search is underway for the missing crew member. Those rescued are all in a stable condition. Researchers say Queensland's first coordinated koala sperm and egg bank will be a vital genetic safety net. The project is being led by the University of Queensland and will involve the harvesting of sperm and eggs from koalas that have died or can no longer breed because of trauma and disease. Reproductive biologist Dr. Andres Gambini explains how it will work.
4: Once that the reproductive tissue is here in our lab, the next step is to isolate the sperm from the testes and the eggs from the ovaries. We then look at the quality of the cells, and we also test the sperm and eggs for the presence of chlamydia.
2: Dr. Gambini says in the future, the material may be crucial to reintroduce genetics back into the population. Every pub and club in Victoria will be able

able to open early on Saturday morning for the Socceroos FIFA World Cup Round of 32 match. Australia will face Egypt at 4 a.m. Australian Eastern Standard Time. The Victorian government says it will grant automatic approval for every pub and licensed venue in the state to operate for the game, which will also be shown on the big screen at Federation.

0: 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Thanks for the support from the ACT government, a proud supporter of 89.5.
1: Yes, I'd like to say a very, very good morning to you on this Thursday morning, the second day of July 2026. I'm not too sure what just happened then to our broadcast line, but anyhow, it certainly did stop indeed. Well, the weather for today, the Bureau was saying, it's going to be a partly cloudy day. There is a minimum chance of showers, most likely later tonight, and we're expecting a maximum temperature today of 14 degrees. Now, at the moment, it's sitting at 11.2 degrees.

now with that theme tune, and now it's 5 minutes past 9 o'clock. I'd just like to say a very, very good morning to the Tuggeranong Valley. Hey, it's great to be with you on this Thursday morning, the 2nd of July, 2026. And a big thank you to Brian and his wonderful 2 hours of just great music, information, interesting facts, and as to what happened on this day. Yes, welcome to my program, Thursday Morning Favourite. Peter Hawke is my name, and I'll be with you this morning right through until 12 noon. So, thank you for joining me here on Valley FM. Now, every Thursday morning, I just prefer to let the music do all the talking, so please, please enjoy the music for the next 3 hours. And as I say, today we're expecting a maximum of 14 degrees, and at the moment, 11.2. Now, since 9 a.m. yesterday morning, we had 35.8 millimetres of rain. Wow, certainly a nice drop of rain indeed. Well, let's start the program at 6 minutes past nine. David Campbell, and perhaps.

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It's Peter Hawkes, my name, and I'm glad to be with you, very happy to be with you on this Thursday morning, the second day of July 2025. Yes, today is the 2nd of July, and it is the 183rd day of the year. Therefore, today it is officially the exact halfway point of the year. Yes, the 183rd day of the year. Temperature at the moment sitting at 11.3 degrees. In next, Bruce Springsteen and Darlington County.

0: sometimes it's about getting away. Sometimes it's about having fun. And sometimes it's about getting you through the day. But mostly, it's about feeling good. Your favorite songs are right here.
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3: Yes, I am keeping you company right here on Valley FM. I'll be here this morning right through until 12 noon. Hey, it's a pleasure to be with you on this Thursday morning, the second day of July 2026. Now, the sunset will set this evening at 5:02 p.m. and will rise tomorrow morning at 7:12 a.m. At the moment, the temperature is sitting at 11.3 degrees. 35.8 millimetres of rain we had yesterday. Very nice indeed. A beautiful drop of rain, no doubt about it. And today we're expecting a maximum of 14 degrees. I don't think there's any rain around for today. Now, tomorrow, Friday, the Bureau is saying we may receive a little bit of rain tomorrow, 5 degrees overnight to an expected 10 degrees tomorrow. Saturday, it will be beautiful, sunny, 13 degrees, and Sunday, another beautiful, sunny, and 12 degrees. Thursday morning favourites you're listening to, and every Thursday morning I just play easy listening middle-of-the-road music from the 40s right through to the noughties. And the time has just clicked over to 20 minutes past 9 o'clock. And this next song, Australian Crawl, and the Boys Light Up.

0: Beautiful, beautiful song indeed. Yes, that was Rosemary Clooney. And hey there. Hey there, look at the time. It's just coming up to 28 minutes past 9 here at Valley FM. Temperature at the moment sitting at 10.9 degrees. 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It's Peter Hawke is my name. Hey, it's a pleasure to be with you on this Thursday morning. And today is the 975th occasion that Thursday Morning Favourites has aired here on Valley FM. I've been a presenter here at Valley FM now since 2005, so this is my 21st year here at Valley FM. And this morning is Thursday Morning Favourites. Thank you for joining me here this morning. I do prefer to let the music do all the talking, so please, please enjoy the next 2.5 hours of just middle of the road, easy listening music from the 40s right through to the noughties.
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song indeed. Yes, that was the two James, James Blundell and James Rain, Way Out West. You're listening to Thursday Morning Favourites. Peter Hawke is my name, and it's great to be with you on this. Well, it's a beautiful sunny Thursday morning at this stage. There's a little bit of a breeze blowing, nor-westerly between 19 and 29 K. The temperature is 11.4, but it only feels like 6.8 because of the wind chill factor. And we're expecting a maximum today of 14 degrees. We're 22 minutes away from 10 o'clock news. David Campbell's in next, and Lazy River.

Yes, that was The Boss. Bruce Springsteen and I'm on Fire. It's about 14 minutes before 10 here at Valley FM. And the 14s, well, we're expecting a maximum today of 14 degrees and at the moment sitting at 11.8. Bit of a nor'westerly breeze, that's why it feels a lot cooler out there than what the actual temperature certainly is. Thursday morning favourites you're listening to, Peter Hawker is my name, and I'll be with you right through till 12 noon today. Just easy listening, middle-of-the-road music from the 40s right through to the noughties, and the wonderful late, great Andy Williams is in next with a magic song, Moon River.

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2: You'd be surprised how many adults aren't able to write a letter, or read a website, or a tax form. But it's never too late to learn. Phone this number.

school zones are in force on all gazetted school days. Some schools will still be operating today and motorists should slow down to 40 kilometres per hour to avoid penalties. 89.5.

Yes, that was Fairground Attraction and Perfect. Well, look at the time. We're about 8 minutes away from 10 o'clock news. A couple more songs to play before the news. Willie Nelson and Blue Skies.

and Blue Skies. Wonderful, wonderful song indeed. Willie Nelson. I don't think he ever released a bad, bad song indeed. Well, look at the time. I think we will go up to the 10 o'clock news with a little bit of instrumental. And what a wonderful world. Yes, indeed. And I'll be back again after the news with the second hour of Thursday Morning Favourites for this day. It's the second day of July 2026.

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1: Good morning, I'm Laura Devoy. Independent Senator David Pocock says gambling advertisements must be banned entirely. Labor will today introduce its gambling reforms to federal parliament, which will limit, but not ban, gambling ads on radio and television. Senator Pocock is proposing 6 amendments to the bill. He told the ABC the government needs to look after Australian children.
2: This is an opportunity to actually stop the normalisation of gambling amongst Australian kids. We now know that 3/4 of Australian children think that gambling is just a normal part of enjoying sport. We should be enjoying sport for what it is, rather than just this opportunity to flog off a harmful product.
1: A week after 2 earthquakes struck Venezuela, the death toll has surpassed 2,200 and authorities say tens of thousands of people remain unaccounted for. Australia has this morning announced it will provide $2 million in humanitarian assistance to communities affected by the quakes. 3 people have been rescued, but one remains unaccounted for after a US Navy helicopter went down in the Arabian Sea. The US Naval Forces Central Command says the chopper conducted an emergency water landing. It says there was no indication the emergency was caused by hostile action. A search is underway for the missing crew member. Those rescued are all in a stable condition. Researchers say Queensland's first coordinated koala sperm and egg bank will be a vital genetic safety net. The project is being led by the University of Queensland and will involve the harvesting of sperm and eggs from koalas that have died or can no longer breed because of trauma and disease. Reproductive biologist Dr. Andres Gambini explains how it will work.
3: Once the reproductive tissue is here in our lab, the next step is to isolate the sperm from the testes and the eggs from the ovaries. We then look at the quality of the cells, and we also test the sperm and eggs for the presence of chlamydia.
1: Dr. Gambini says in the future, the material may be crucial to reintroduce genetics back into the population. Every pub and club in Victoria will be able to open early on Saturday morning for the Socceroos FIFA World Cup Round of 32 match. Australia will face Egypt at 4 a.m. Australian Eastern Standard Time. The Victorian government says it will grant automatic approval for every pub and licensed venue in the state to operate for the game, which will also be shown on the big screen at Federation Square and Melbourne Rectangular Stadium. Pubs and clubs in Queensland must submit an application by 2 p.m. to be approved to open for the game. Severe weather is set to continue in multiple states today. Severe weather warnings for damaging winds are in place for alpine areas of New South Wales and Victoria.